snake with tongue a flick, tries to sneak and tries to trick. So the snake that spoke to Eve used his power to deceive. Though his words were sweet and kind, Satan was the master.

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1: You're listening to the Sunlight Kids channel on Lighthouse Christian Radio. Psalm 1, verses 1 and 2 tell us, "Blessed is the man that walketh not in the counsel of the ungodly, nor standeth in the way of sinners, nor sitteth in the seat of the scornful. But his delight is in the law of the Lord, and in his law doth he meditate day and night. And he shall be like a tree planted by the rivers of water, that bringeth forth his fruit in his season. His leaf also shall not wither, and whatsoever he doeth shall prosper. The ungodly are not so, but are like the chaff which the wind driveth away. Therefore, the ungodly shall not stand in the judgment, nor sinners in the congregation of the righteous. For the Lord knoweth the way of the righteous, but the way of the ungodly shall perish."
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John 3:16 says, "For God so loved the world that he gave his only begotten Son, that whosoever believeth in him should not perish, but have everlasting life."

0: Hi, this is Chris. Welcome to Adventures in Odyssey.
1: A break, Jay. I couldn't have eaten that many malt balls, and you know it.
2: What about you, Priscilla? Maybe you ate them.
3: Me?
4: Impossible.
3: What?
5: Yeah. I ate a pinata full of chocolate malt balls?
2: So you admit it.
5: You've got to be kidding me.
6: You have all Jay. Got
7: Jay,
6: it wrong.
7: No,
8: everybody, that's enough. I didn't ask you here for a fight.
1: Then why are we here?
8: I'd like to thank each one of you for your sacrifice last night. You admirably rose to the challenge of raising money for orphans in need. And for that, I'm grateful.
6: Well, not all of us performed admirably. Someone behaved as a thief. And I'm ready to expose the culprit.
1: Look out, everybody. Emily Sherlock Jones is about to solve the case.
8: So you think you've got this figured out, Emily?
6: The pieces are falling into place.
8: Well, maybe we should talk first.
2: No, that's okay, Mr. Whittaker. I think we're all curious to know what the genius detective has come up with. Go ahead, let her talk.
8: Well, if everyone agrees.
2: Yeah, I want to hear it.
6: Okay, well, let me retrace our steps by going back to the beginning of what I call the case of the chocolatey

0: football goodness pinata that someone took.
1: That's not going to work. Honestly, you are the worst at naming these mysteries.
2: Mm-hmm. Yeah.
1: How about the case of the malted milk ball falcon?
3: Ugh, can we get on with this?
0: Well, as you all know, Mr. Whitaker planned for weeks to raise money for an orphan program at his church.
4: An orphan care program, Emily.
0: Right. You wanted some new and innovative ways to raise money for orphans. And one day at Wit's End, I had an idea.
2: Here we go.
0: A rockathon!
4: A what?
1: You mean like a geological field trip?
4: Or are you talking about music?
0: No, I mean rock. Like rocking in a rocking chair.
4: Huh?
0: Kids get sponsors to pay them for how many consecutive hours they can rock without getting out of their chair. We did one for my youth group last year and stayed up all night. It's fun. It tests your endurance, and it's a great way to raise money.
4: That's interesting.
1: Wait a minute. Are you saying you can never get up?
0: You can sign out for bathroom breaks.
1: Oh, that's a relief.
0: When my youth group did a rockathon, we asked the sponsors to pay $10 for every hour we rocked. But I think we could charge $20 for something like this.
4: Well, how does it work?
0: Well, we could start at 7 in the evening and go until 7 the next morning.
4: Uh-huh.
0: $20 for each hour times as many kids as we could get could really add up. And it would be fun. What do you think, Mr. Whitaker?
4: I think it's a wonderful idea, Emily. I'll host it here at Wit's End.
0: Yay! I'll spread the word to my friends.
1: I'll announce it at school.
4: I know some businesses I'm sure would love to sponsor you. I'll write up a list, all right?
0: Great. Thanks, Mr. Whitaker. And don't worry. We'll raise a lot of money for the orphans. You can count on us.
4: I know I can, Emily.
5: Great. So you want to take credit for the idea.
0: It's not about credit, Jay. It's about establishing the backdrop to what happened, just so we're all clear.
2: Yeah.
4: All right, okay. Go on, Emily.
0: Matthew and I immediately began planning the rockathon. We talked to sponsors, created activities, and gathered rocking chairs.
4: Uh-huh.
0: Before we knew it, six businesses offered sponsorship for six kids. And all of us offered to do it.
2: Yep. Yeah.
5: Agreed.
0: Then the big night came, and we all gathered here at Wit's End. This will be a perfect place for
6: me to
0: Okay, everybody.
2: Here, I brought one of these.
0: We have stacks and stacks of board games over there, comic books over there, and snacks over there.
6: Yes, snacks.
7: I brought my laptop so we could watch movies.
6: Oh, yeah. Awesome.
8: Yeah. Awesome. All boy movies, I suppose.
7: This one's called Buck Norris and His Flying Feet.
6: Oh, yeah, that one.
1: What's that one?
8: Any romantic comedies?
7: Yeah. Let's see here. This looks promising. It's called The Good, the Bad, and the Unhygienic.
2: Oh, yeah. Yeah.
0: Sounds heartwarming, Nelson.
7: Thanks.
8: I think this is going to be harder than I thought.
1: Look here. I've prepped my chair with an inflatable seat cushion.
0: Smart.
2: Oh, that's cool.
1: Instant padding. What are all those pockets on your chair, Jay?
5: Emergency snack compartments.
7: Okay. Cool. Do we have enough blankets? I'm not gonna need any.
6: Really?
7: Huh? Yeah. I'm wearing my triple padded, double stuffed winter coat. A blanket needs constant tucking in. With this, I get no slippage.
2: That's pretty awesome.
7: Thanks.
4: Hey, guys!
0: Hi, Mr. Whitaker!
2: Hey. How you doing?
4: Ready for the big night?
2: Yeah!
8: This is going to be harder than I thought, Mr. Whitaker.
4: Uh-huh.
0: Oh, stop saying that, Priscilla. Relax. We're going to have a blast.
4: I want to take a moment to thank all of you for pulling this event together. I called my pastor this morning, and he was grateful and excited that you would go to all this work to raise funds for the Orphan Care Project. And for a little added incentive, he gave you this.
7: Wow! That's so cool!
2: A pinata!
7: What is it? Some kind of bird?
4: It's a falcon, filled to the brim with bags of chocolate malt balls. I'll hang it here.
6: Chocolate malt balls! They're my favorite.
4: Well, anyone who makes it through the night can have a whack at it come morning.
6: Yes.
2: Cool.
4: Now, the timesheet is on the clipboard. You sign out when you take a restroom break. Note the time you leave the chair and the time you sit back down. Got it?
6: Yep.
2: Okay.
6: Sure.
4: Are you sure you're ready for this?
6: Ready. Yeah, ready.
4: Well, then, have a seat and start rocking!
2: Yeah!
6: I'm in mind.
7: Exciting.
1: 11 hours and 59 minutes and 45 seconds to go.
8: This is going to be a lot harder than I thought.
1: Aww.
5: I have to go to the bathroom.

0: Okay, so we have the setting and the cast of characters in place.
1: Right.
2: Miss Marple did it in the library with the candlestick.
3: Aww.
0: Cut it out, Barrett. Anyway, everyone got into the spirit of things.
3: Mm-hmm.
0: We had lots of food thanks to our very generous parents.
4: But no pizza.
0: We played games.
1: Right. Yep.
0: And the guys watched dumb movies.
2: Those movies were awesome.
4: Yeah.
5: Yeah, but you know what? It's completely unrealistic. The ship could never have survived an attack from that jelly monster. No way. Let's watch something else.
3: Yeah, okay. How about Revenge of the Mutant Ninja Porpoise?
5: That's a good one. Revenge of the Mutant Ninja Porpoise or the original Invasion of the Mutant Ninja Porpoise?
3: The original.
5: Yeah. Let's definitely watch that.
6: Oh, how's everyone holding up?
2: This staying up all night thing is a breeze.
3: Yeah.
6: How are you, Priscilla? You look uncomfortable.
7: I'm waiting for Emily to come back so I can use the restroom.
0: Good for another hour.
7: Where's the clipboard?
6: Here you go.
7: Time?
6: 11:48.
7: Thanks.
6: Well, I'll be upstairs working in my office. Now, I'll check in on you from time to time, but don't hesitate to call out if you need anything.
4: Okay.
5: Really? Well, then I could use a rocking couch. How about that?
0: Funny. As time went by, our enthusiasm wavered. We all thought staying up all night would be fun, but we got tired. And as you know, some of us fell asleep.
5: Mm-hmm. I don't know what you're talking about.
0: Anyway, morning came, and so did Mr. Whitaker.
6: Good morning, all. Matthew, are you awake? Matthew?
4: I'm awake. Wide. Hallway.
6: Nelson, what are you doing over there in the corner?
3: Oh, rocker creep. I was too tired to move back.
6: Where's Emily?
0: Over here by the window, Mr. Whitaker. I was watching the sunrise. It's so pretty. What time is it?
6: 7:00.
0: Really? 7? Really? You mean we're done?
6: You're done.
4: Yeah.
0: Yes! I can't believe this night is finally over. Where's Barrett?
2: Hey.
4: You're out of your rocking chair.
2: I remembered at 5:00 that a friend asked me to cover his paper route today. I told you I was leaving him.
0: Oh, well, that must have been during my hallucination phase.
2: Where's Priscilla?
3: Oh, she's in the bathroom again.
0: Is Jay awake? Jay!
8: Hello, chili dog.
0: Jay!
8: I'll take another corn dog.
2: He's out.
4: Oh, my.
2: Did anyone see when he fell asleep?
4: I think it was somewhere around 72 bottles of pop on the wall.
6: Well, maybe this will wake him up. It's piñata time!
1: Piñata! I get the first whack!
0: I don't think so. In order to get a whack, you had to rock all night.
4: Yeah.
1: I slept like a rock. Does that count?
6: I'm afraid not. Besides, I think the first swing should come from the girl who came up with the idea for this rockathon.
2: Yeah.
6: Emily, would you care to do the honors?
0: Are you kidding? Yes.
6: All right, well, swing like you're aiming for the bleachers.
0: Okay.
6: Here you go.
4: Come on. Yeah.
2: Go, Emily. Put some serious hurt on that falcon. Nice.
4: Yeah.
2: There you go.
1: Maybe I missed something, but wasn't candy supposed to fly everywhere?
3: Yeah.
0: It's empty.
6: Oh, that's strange. How could that happen? I know it was full of malt balls when I brought it in.
2: Someone must have taken them.
0: Okay. Nobody leaves the room.
2: What?
0: I'll have to interrogate each of you individually.
1: Oh, boy.
6: All right, now, before we jump to conclusions, let's just ask, does anyone here know what happened to the candy?
1: What about Priscilla? Maybe she took all the candy to the bathroom with her.
7: Sorry to take so long, but it's after 7, so I figured I... Why is everyone staring at me?
1: Okay, out with it, Priscilla. What'd you do with the malt balls?
7: The what?
0: What's that in your hand?
7: My toothbrush.
1: I bet you brushed your teeth with that thing, huh?
7: Is that a serious question?
1: Caught at the scene of the crime, brushing away the evidence. Seize her! Seize her!
6: All right, now, wait. Calm down.
7: What's going on?
1: Like you don't know, you chocolate malt ball thief, you.
2: Someone ate all the malt balls in the piñata last night.
1: Barrett!
2: Huh? What?
1: You stole them.
2: What?
1: You just said someone ate them. How would you know someone ate them unless the someone that ate them was you?
2: Yeah. I just assumed
1: put
2: that
1: them
2: maybe...
1: in irons.
2: What?
1: Throw away the keys.
2: No.
6: All right. That's enough. Everyone stop. I don't want any finger pointing. No one should say another word about this unless you want to own up to what happened.
0: We need evidence.
6: Look, you were all awake last night. No one could have taken anything without you seeing it. Isn't that right?
1: Actually, I was sleeping the whole time, which means everybody else is a suspect. They're working together. A malt ball cartel.
2: Are you kidding?
6: That's enough, Jay.
0: Hey, maybe we should start with the sign-out sheet.
6: Yeah, well, we could, but I'd rather not turn this into a courtroom scene. I think we should let everyone go home and get some rest.
1: I just want to find out the candy.
0: But, Mr. Whitaker, the crime scene will go cold.
6: There is no crime scene, Emily. Now, let's all meet back here later this afternoon at 5. I'll be here all day if anyone wants to talk to me privately. And meanwhile, I'll write up a tally sheet of your hours so you can inform your sponsors. Apart from the sign-out times, everyone stayed awake and in their rocking chairs the full 12 hours. Is that right?
2: Yeah.
4: Everybody but Jay and Barrett.
1: Whoa, don't blame me. I have sleep apnea.
2: Of course
6: you do. There's no blame. You did your best. All right, I'll see you all back here tonight at 5.
1: Okay, bye.
4: Bye, Mr. Whitaker. Thanks.
0: Mr. Whitaker assumed we would go home to rest, but there's no sleep for a detective with an unsolved case.
4: Which meant that I didn't get any sleep either.
0: You betcha. Matthew and I looked at the clipboard with the timesheet, and a curious fact emerged. Priscilla had logged out every hour for 10 minutes at a time.
7: I explained that to you.
0: I'm telling the story. So, 10 minutes at a time gave her ample opportunity to snag the falcon when no one was looking, stash the malt balls somewhere, and snack them down every hour on the hour. That made her suspect number one.
4: You were never suspect number one for me, Priscilla.
2: Yeah, me neither.
7: Thanks, guys. But I noticed you still came with Emily to my house and knocked on my bedroom window, Matthew.
6: Her bedroom window? Was that upstairs or downstairs?
7: Emily? Matthew? What are you guys doing in my tree?
0: We need to ask you some questions.
7: Wait, this isn't about the candy, is it?
4: According to the log, you took more restroom breaks than a hyperactive puppy.
7: Is that a crime?
0: No, but it does show opportunity.
4: And you're a girl, and girls like chocolate, which is a motive.
7: Not all girls like chocolate, Mr. Stereotyper. Especially this one. I'm allergic to chocolate.
0: You're kidding.
7: Why would I kid about that? I'm allergic to a lot of things. Is that good enough for you, or would you like a doctor's note?
0: Well, if you have one...
4: No, Emily, we don't need one. Can we go home now?
0: Not a chance. We have to interrogate the others, too. Sorry to wake you, Priscilla. See you later.
4: See ya.
7: By the way, it's probably nothing, but I did notice something unusual.
0: What?
7: When I logged out to use the restroom at 11, 12, 1, 2 o'clock, Jay was off his rocker.
4: That sounds normal to me.
0: Was he taking a bathroom break?
7: If he was, the log didn't show it. But I noticed when he came back that he was holding his stomach. You know? Like you do when you have a stomach ache.
4: Maybe he did have a stomach ache.
0: But why?
4: Because that's what happens after you eat 6 bags of corn chips.
0: Or a piñata of malted milk balls.
7: Mm-hmm.
4: Well done, Priscilla. I think you just solved the case.
7: Great. Bye.
4: Now maybe I can finally get some shut-eye.
0: Not so fast, Matthew.
7: Aww.
0: We're not done with this investigation. Like Mr. Whitaker said, we can't accuse anyone without evidence. We need to talk to Jay.
1: She said what?
0: Priscilla said that you had a stomach ache, the kind that could have been caused by eating too many chocolate malt balls.
1: Unbelievable.
0: Is it?
1: Yes!
4: So you didn't have a stomach ache?
1: Oh no, I definitely had a stomach ache.
0: Why?
1: Because of your rock-a-thon. I can usually hold a silo's worth of corn dogs and spicy ranch flavored chips. But when you combine that with rocking back and forth for 12 straight hours, guess what you get?
4: A stomach ache?
1: Bingo. It's funny though. I notice in Priscilla's story that she left out one very important detail.
4: What's that?
1: When I came back from the restroom, she and Barrett were in the hallway talking. And unless I am very much mistaken, Priscilla handed Barrett a chocolate malt ball.
0: Wait a minute. Why didn't you say this at wit's end?
1: Me? Nuh-uh. I'm no stool pigeon. Goodbye.
0: Priscilla held back on us.
4: And so did Barrett. But that's good news.
0: How is that good news?
4: Since he's your brother, you can go home and talk to him. By yourself. Huh. See ya.
0: Uh-uh. Forget it. You're not done until I'm done.
9: 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We always love hearing from you.
0: It's hard enough confronting your big brother about things like his smelly socks left in the microwave.
2: Oh. Hey, that was for an experiment.
0: But it's worse when it comes to the suspicion of thievery. He handled it well, though, didn't he, Matthew?
4: Pretty much like I expected.
2: You're accusing me? Get off it. You're definitely following the wrong set of breadcrumbs.
0: Then why were you eating a malted milk ball?
2: Priscilla found one on the floor. We figured they fell out when Mr. Whitaker hung the piñata.
0: Why didn't you say anything about it?
2: Because I knew you'd do what you're doing now. Make a big fuss over nothing. Satisfied?
0: Not really. And for the record, I think losing trust in someone is worth making a big fuss over.
2: Duly noted. But could you at least learn to sugarcoat it?
4: Emily? Sugarcoat something? I'd like to witness that.
0: Huh. Wait a minute. That's it!
4: What? What's it?
0: It was right in front of me and I didn't even see it!
2: Hold on. What's going on?
4: Look, if you're going to be cryptic, then I'm going home to bed. In fact, I'm going home whether you're going to be cryptic or not.
0: Fine. Just be at wit's end at 5.
2: What did I miss just now?
4: Beats me. She's your sister.
0: And that brings us to right now, the present. I believe I have deduced our culprit.
6: Well, you know, Emily, while I appreciate your fine detective work, I don't think any of you could have taken the malt balls. You were awake. Someone would have seen.
0: Please, Mr. Whitaker, bear with me. Barrett? Hand me that coat off the hook there.
3: Wait a minute, that's my coat.
0: That's right, Nelson.
6: Well, now hold on, Emily. You should explain.
0: Well, Nelson wore his big winter jacket to keep warm instead of using the blankets.
3: So? Blankets slip around too much.
0: Right. And a coat is useful for other things.
1: Like eating malt balls. I knew it was you.
3: Mm-hmm.
0: You asked for proof, Mr. Whitaker. Well, I was thinking about Nelson's coat when he first came in and how comfortable it looked.
6: Mm-hmm.
0: It was all cushiony and smooth and had all these neat pockets.
6: Okay.
0: And here we are, hours later, and it looks bumpy. Nelson, may I see your coat, please?
3: I'd rather not.
6: Go ahead and give her the coat, Nelson.
2: Yeah.
3: Aw, here.
0: I'd just like to check the lining on the inside. It snaps in, right?
3: I don't...
0: Let's see.
3: Whoa. Whoa. Nelson.
2: Oh, man.
3: This is bad.
1: Apprehend him!
0: There you are, everyone. Another case solved by the Jones and Parker Detective Agency. You can applaud anytime.
2: Great job, Emily.
3: But I didn't do it.
1: Right. Then how do you explain all those malted milk balls?
3: I bought them.
0: Oh, yeah, sure.
1: Good try. Actually, it is kind of a good try.
3: Really, I did. I felt bad about how things turned out this morning. It was like all of the specialness of doing something good for the orphans was lost because the candy went missing. And I should have seen whoever took it, but I was listening to music with my headphones and reading and I kind of get in my own world sometimes. But anyway, I thought I'd buy some malt balls, bring them here tonight, and put them somewhere so we could find them. Then everything would be okay again. I could tell Mr. Whitaker was disappointed with us this morning. I thought this would help.
0: Yeah, you expect us to believe that?
3: Yes, why would I carry stolen malt balls around all day and bring them back here so you'd catch me?
2: That is a very good question, guys. Mm-hmm. Why did you, Nelson?
3: I didn't.
2: Sure. Yeah.
3: Yeah.
6: Actually, Nelson didn't take the malt balls. He's telling the truth.
1: What?
0: But he had to. He was my last suspect.
6: You missed one, Emily.
0: Who?
6: Me. I took the malt balls.
3: What?
0: You?
1: My head just exploded.
0: Why?
6: I came in to check on you all several times between 4 and 7 this morning when everyone was supposed to be rocking. Each time I came in, You were all asleep or in the bathroom, but not rocking. All except Nelson, that is. But like he said, he was busy and didn't see me. So I took the malt balls. I thought it would force you all to admit that you hadn't really done what you said you'd do. After all, how could someone break open the piñata and take the malt balls if you were awake?
1: That's so clever. Nice one.
2: I'm sorry, Mr. Whitaker. I tried staying awake. I even had 4 cups of coffee, and I hate coffee.
7: I tried splashing water on my face every hour for the longest time, but I eventually wound up falling asleep in there.
6: I don't mind you falling asleep. I knew it'd be difficult to stay up the whole night, but I do expect you all to be honest. The log says that you rocked the entire night. But that's not really the case, is it?
4: No. I just wanted to raise more money is all.
6: Matthew, the only money that God will honor is the money that you come by honestly.
4: Yes, sir.
6: And I think you all owe Nelson an apology. He's the only one who actually did stay awake all night.
2: Sorry, Nelson.
1: Yeah, sorry.
7: It's okay, thanks.
1: Hey, wait a minute. I didn't do anything wrong this time. I admitted I fell asleep. Good for me.
0: Yeah, enjoy it while you can.
6: So, shall we tally up your real rockathon hours?
3: Yeah, okay. Let's do it. I vote that we do it after we devour these chocolate malt balls. What do you say, Mr. Whitaker?
6: Well, you bought them. Do you think everyone deserves them?
3: I guess not. But I'm willing to share anyway.
6: Yeah. In that case, ready, set, go.
9: In Psalm 139, David asks, God, where can I go from your spirit? Where can I flee from your presence? If I go up to the heavens, you are there. If I make my bed in the depths, you are there. In other words, there's nowhere we can hide from God. He knows everything we think and sees everything we do. That's why it's important to tell the truth all the time, not only in the big things, but even in the small things, even when we think no one else is paying attention. That's the way to live a life that honors God in every way. So what did you think of today's episode? 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It's called The Malted Milk Ball Falcon. 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Today's episode was written by Kirby Atkins and Dave Arnold, with sound design by Christopher Deal, and music by John Campbell. Our cast included Christina Pacelli, Andre Stoika, Zach Callison, and Whit Hertford. And I'm Chris, hoping you'll join us again next time for more Adventures in Odyssey. Is anyone going to eat that last malt ball?

0: Ahoy, mates!
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3: Land ho!
0: It sounds like we're almost there, Pixie Pirate.
1: I'm so excited-widicated! I've never seen the Olympic Games before!
2: I haven't either, Sissy Seagull. This is gonna be so neat!
3: I can't wait to see the marathon! It's my favorite race!
0: Mine too, Princess Pirate.
2: What is it about the marathon that makes it your favorite, Captain?
0: Well, Pixie, the marathon is a long-distance race.
2: How long?
0: It's over 26 miles.
3: Wow, that's a big one!
0: It sure is, Princess, and I guess that's why I like it. Because it's a lot like the Christian life. It's not a 100-yard dash. It takes a lot of endurance.
1: Are Christians running a race, Captain?
0: Every day of our lives, Sissy. We're running in God's marathon. Do you remember those verses we memorized in Hebrews chapter 12?
1: That's right. It said, "Let us run with patience the race that is set before us."
2: Has anybody ever won any prizes in God's marathon?
0: Pixie, down through the ages, God has had many great champions. And if we look to Jesus, we can follow in their footsteps.

0: Lower the plank, princess!
1: Aye, Captain!
0: We've got to hurry ashore. The King of Zion wants to see us immediately.
1: Oh, Jumpin' Jam and Jellyfish! We get to meet a real king!
2: You called for me, my king?
3: Yes, my son. I want you to meet an old friend of mine.
2: Certainly, my king.
3: Captain Patch, this is my son, Christian.
0: Ahoy, mate.
2: Are you the real Patch the Pirate?
0: Well, last time I checked, I was real.
2: I've heard so many stories about you.
0: Stories?
2: Yeah, about what a great marathoner you were.
0: Remember, not all stories are true.
4: You ran the marathon?
2: Were you good?
5: Did you win any medals?
3: Yes, your captain won the gold medal many times.
0: Only because you were my trainer, Your Majesty.
2: You were his trainer, Father?
3: Well, I hardly did a thing.
0: Christian, no one ever has or ever will run the marathon as well as the King of Zion.
2: Are these things true, Father?
3: My son, there are a few things that... Captain Patch, I didn't invite you here to embarrass me.
0: I'm sorry, Your Majesty.
3: And so you should be.
0: I merely wanted the whole truth to be known.
3: Well, let's just leave the whole truth hidden for a while longer, shall we?
0: As you wish, my king.
3: Now, to the business at hand.
0: Yes, Your Majesty?
3: In just a few weeks from now, my son, Christian, will represent our country in the Olympic marathon. Captain Patch, I would like you to take charge of the final stage of his training.
0: But I'm sure you've trained him well, Your Majesty.
3: Captain, do you remember one of the first lessons I taught you many years ago? The one from Proverbs 11?
0: Let's see, Proverbs 11? Yes. In the multitude of counselors, there is safety.
3: Ah, your memory serves you well.
0: Are runners from the Kingdom of Zion still in need of safety?
3: Yes, I'm afraid so. My old enemy still prowls around like a roaring lion, looking for someone to devour. I've even heard rumblings of rebellion.
0: So, that old beast still wants to be king.
1: Who is he talking about, Captain?
0: Diabolos. We'd better get started on our first workout, Christian.
2: Whatever you say, Captain. And would you please call me Chris?
0: If that's what you'd prefer.
4: How long have you been training for this marathon?
2: About 5 years, Peanut.
4: Will there be a lot of other runners?
2: Runners from all over the world come to the Olympics.
1: Maybe you ought to just watch the race this time.
5: Yeah, until you get some more experience.
2: Stand by and watch the race? No way! I'm going for the gold.

0: This race must mean an awful lot to you, Chris.
1: It sure does. I want to win it for my father.
2: You must love him very much.
1: I owe him everything, far more than most sons.
0: What do you mean?
1: I used to be an orphan boy, living on what little food I could beg.
3: You're an orphan?
1: Yes. Until 5 years ago, the king found me at the city dump. He wrapped his royal robe around me, brought me to the palace, and made me his son.
3: Wow! The king sure is a wonderful, fabulistic person.
1: Not everyone thinks so, Sissy. Diabolos is spreading lies that my father is unfit to be king.
2: Who is Diabolos?
1: He is an evil criminal who was kicked out of Zion many years ago. But he snuck back into our country and has been raising trouble ever since.
0: What does he look like?
1: I don't know, Pixie. I've never seen him.
4: And even if you saw him, you probably wouldn't recognize him. He's a master of disguise.
0: But why is he causing all this trouble?
4: Because he wants to be king.
1: That is why I must win this race. All the people of Zion love the marathon. And if I can win the race and bring honor and glory to my father, the people's hearts will once again turn toward the king.
4: Enough talk, Chris. It's time to start working out.
0: Can we exercise too, Captain Patch?
4: Sure, Pixie. We all need to keep in shape so we can do our best at serving the Lord.
3: I need to build some muscles in my legs. They look kind of scrawny.
0: You mean we've got to do push-ups and sit-ups and chin-ups and all that kind of stuff?
4: That's right, Peanut. We all get to sweat together.
2: But, Captain, I did push-ups last week.
4: Princess, if you're going to keep in shape physically and spiritually, you need to work out every day.

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1: Come on, Christian.

0: time for the running of the Olympic marathon. All runners prepare.
1: Are you nervous, Chris?
2: I sure am, Princess.
3: You've trained hard. I know you're going to do well.
2: Thanks, Pixie.
4: Hey, Captain Patch, please take one of the royal horses from the stable.
5: Thank you, Your Majesty.
2: I'll be praying for you, Chris.
1: I'm going to need all the help I can get. Thanks, Peanut.
5: And I'll check on you along the way to see how you're doing.
2: Okay, Captain.
6: Chris, I'll always be flying somewhere overhead, so if you need anything, just give me a yell.
2: I appreciate it, Sissy.
4: My son, take this small sheet of paper and keep it with you at all times.
2: What is it, Father?
4: It is my final word of instruction to you. You will need it for the race.
2: Why, Father?
4: Because there will be times during the race when you won't know what to do. At such times, read my words of wisdom.
2: I'll do whatever you say, Father.
5: Remember, Chris, if you do not read and obey what your father has written, you will never win the race.
2: I understand.
4: My son, kneel before me.
2: Yes, Your Majesty.
4: This day, in the presence of these witnesses, I solemnly charge you to lay aside every weight, as well as every sin which so easily besets us, and run the race with endurance. Faithfully follow my word. Finish the course, and I will give you the victor's crown.

0: to the starting line. Take your place alongside your country's flag.
1: God be with you, my son.
2: I love you, Father.
3: Which flag belongs to you, Your Majesty?
1: It is the scarlet one with the gold cross.
4: Wow, it's a big one.
3: What a beautiful flag. What does it stand for?
1: My flag symbolizes my allegiance to my king.
4: You have a king?
1: Yes. There is one king whom all kings bow before. The Lord Jesus Christ.
0: Last call for runners.
5: Well, Chris, here's the starting line. We'll check on you along the way.
2: Thanks for everything, Captain Patch. Hi, are you running in the marathon too?
6: That's what they tell me.
2: What's wrong?
6: Our Olympic team was delayed because of bad weather, and I just got here. Where are you from?
2: The Kingdom of Zion.
6: Ah, then you must know this course pretty well.
2: Well, I'm afraid not. The Olympic Committee wouldn't allow anyone on the course ahead of time, but it is supposed to be marked really well.
6: I hope so. I'm going to need all the help I can get.
2: Listen, just stay close to me. My father laid out the course himself, and he gave me some special instructions right here.
6: Wow, you better believe I'm going to stick close to you.
7: Hey, watch it.
2: Oh, sorry. I didn't mean to brush up against you.
7: I just had my running suit pressed and steam cleaned.
6: Boy, what an awesome outfit.
7: How did you know my name?
6: I don't know your name.
7: Well, you just said it.
6: I've never seen you before.
7: Then who told you?
6: Nobody. Oh, boy.
7: That's it.
6: Nobody?
8: No.
7: Boy.
6: Don't you call me a boy.
7: I won't if you'll call me one.
6: Okay. I'll call you one, two, three, whatever you want.
0: This is a warning. Anyone caught displaying unsportsmanlike conduct will be disqualified. I repeat, this is a warning.
2: Hey, you two better settle down before you get kicked out of the marathon.
6: This is crazy. How can I be arguing when I don't understand a thing this boy has said?
7: Thank you.
2: Why does it say boy on the back of your shirt?
7: Because that's my name.
2: Oh.
6: I knew that.
9: Make room for PR! Make room for PR!
2: Are you in public relations?
9: Public relations. Ha! That's a good one, son. Pack Rat's my name, and winning the marathon is my game.
2: Then you'd better take off your backpack. The race is about to start.
9: Take it off? I just put it on.
6: But isn't that just a lot of extra baggage?
9: Son, there ain't nothing in this here backpack except absolute necessities.
6: Really?
9: Really? PR wouldn't tell you no fibs.
2: What's that big bottle sticking out there?
9: That's my king-size bottle of sunblock. I keep it handy at all times.
10: Helps fight wrinkles, you know.
2: Wrinkles?
9: Yes, sir. In case you didn't know, that hot sun can wrinkle a body up just like a prune on a hot griddle.
2: Is it really that serious?
9: Serious? I hope to tell you it's serious. Son, have you ever seen anybody die from a bad case of wrinkles?
2: No.
9: Well, let me tell you, it's not a pretty sight. Not a pretty sight at all.
6: What's that noise?
9: Oh, that's just one of my video games. I keep them in this pouch over here. Let me show it to you.

0: never seen that one before. What's it called?
1: It's a new video game about pirates called Patchman.
0: Cool.
2: But why are you bringing along video games?
1: Oh, this is going to be a long race, son, and I intend to keep my mind active. You know the old saying.
2: What old saying?
1: If you don't use it, you'll lose it. Son, have you ever seen anybody lose his mind?
2: I guess not.
1: Well, let me tell you, it's not a pretty sight. Not a pretty sight at all. Now you just hang close to old PR. I'll teach you what racing is all about.
2: But my father told me to get rid of any extra weight.

0: That's a right catchy tune there, son. Don't care too much for the words, but that's a right catchy tune.
1: I said, PR, do you happen to have a travel iron?
0: Wouldn't leave home without one.
1: Well, could I borrow it for just a second?
0: Oh, I'll be glad for you to. Let's see, it was right here between the TV and the microwave.
1: You see, my running pants, they just don't hold a crease very well at all.
0: I know what you mean. I'll have it in just a jiffy.
2: Runners in starting position. The race will finish in the Colosseum on top of Mount Zion. Runners, take your mark.
3: This is it. You better close up your pack, PR.
0: Oh, I've almost got it.
2: Get set.
3: Run well, Achilles.
4: Thanks, Chris.
2: Go!
3: Come on, PR.
0: Hey, wait for me.
3: Sorry, but we can't stop.
0: Oh, that's all right. I'm catching up. I've almost found the travel iron. I think it's under this ice chest.
4: PR, watch out for that tree.
3: Poor PR.
1: Oh, well. One less competitor. But I wonder if he had any gray poupon.
4: Where'd that boy go?
3: He said he was going to slow down for a while. He was afraid he'd start sweating and mess up his clothes.
4: Looks like we're headed into a valley.
3: It sure is dark.
4: I can hardly see the trail. Why does it smell so musty?
3: Probably because it's so wet and muddy.
5: Boys. Boys.
4: Do you hear something, Chris?
5: Over here, boys.
3: Look over there. See that guy with the coat and hood on?
5: How would you boys like a nice tall glass of ice-cold lemonade?
4: That sounds great. I am so thirsty.
5: Here's a glass for each of you. And there's plenty more.
4: That's delicious.
3: No more than a couple swallows, Achilles, or you'll get cramps.
4: Look at this feast. Mister, are you having a picnic or a banquet?
5: Oh, just a little afternoon refreshment. Would you like your steaks medium or rare?
4: I'll take mine medium. I'm so starved.
3: Achilles, you can't eat steak now. You'll get sick.
5: Oh, don't be such a prude, Christian. You're way ahead of all the other runners.
3: How do you know my name?
5: I take a real interest in anyone named Christian.
3: Who are you?
5: You don't know who I am?
4: And why do you scratch so much?
5: Scratch? Yes, Scratch. My name is, Old Scratch. Pesky fleas.
3: Why do you wear that coat and hood? I can hardly see your face.
5: Because, you see, sunlight irritates my fur. I mean my skin. It makes the scratching so much worse.
3: Come on, Achilles. We gotta get going. The other runners are catching up.
5: No, don't go! I mean, must you be going so soon?
3: Yes, let's go, Achilles.
4: I'm with you, Chris.
3: Mr. Scratch, do you know which way the path is from here?
5: Certainly. It's over that way.
3: Thanks.
5: Anytime.
3: There's something awfully fishy about that guy.
4: I know what you mean, but he sure makes good lemonade.
3: Come on, we better pick up the pace.
4: I hope we're going the right way. Help, Chris, it's quicksand!
3: I'm sinking too, Achilles!
4: What was that?
3: I don't know, and I don't want to find out.
4: I'm up to my neck. Chris, I'm not going to make it.
3: I'm sorry I got you into this, Achilles.
6: Chris, you and your friend grabbed this rope.
3: Captain, am I glad to see you?
6: Sissy told me you were headed for trouble.
3: Grab the rope, Achilles.
4: Got it, Chris.
6: Now, hold on tight and I'll pull you out.
3: You all right, Achilles?
4: I will be if I can get out of here.
6: Keep hanging on. Just a little longer.
4: That was close.
3: Look at us, Achilles. We're covered with black muck.
4: Hey, I'm just glad to be alive. What is this place?
6: It's called the Black Slurpy Burpy Swamp.
4: How are we gonna get around it?
6: The path doesn't go around it. It goes right through it.
3: But that's impossible.
6: If you have faith in the king's word, nothing shall be impossible for you.
3: Oh, I forgot.
4: Forgot what?
3: I've got special instructions from the king right here in my own pocket.
4: What's it say?
3: It's kind of soggy, but I think I can still read it. It says, "When you pass through the swamp, keep your eyes on the cross and run straight ahead."
4: What cross is he talking about?
6: Do you see the Colosseum on top of Mount Zion?
4: Yes.
6: What do you see above the Colosseum?
4: It's a large flag with a cross on it.
3: Of course, that's it.
4: But if we run straight towards that cross, we'll go right through the middle of the swamp.
3: Don't worry, Achilles. My father's word has never failed me. Let's go.
4: This is crazy.
7: Remember, Christian, keep looking at the cross.

0: Did you have to stop so fast? You made me mess up my hair.
1: Put that comb away, you pretty boy, or I'm going to mess up more than your precious hair.
0: A fella can only move so fast, you know.
1: Get out there and start running before I bite your head off.
0: Right. I'm going already.
1: Remember the plan.
0: This running stuff is certainly not my thing. If I sweat on my new outfit, I'll just die.
2: I can't believe it. We made it all the way across the Black Slurpy Burpy Swamp.
3: Without even falling in or being eaten.
2: Who would have guessed that there was a narrow piece of solid ground going right through the middle of that swamp?
3: It all looked like quicksand to me.
2: And all we had to do was keep running ahead towards the cross.
3: Hey, who's that up ahead?
2: It looks like Boy.
3: That's strange. I thought he was way behind us.
2: Boy!
0: Oh, hi, fellas. My goodness, what happened to you? You're covered with black stuff, and you smell just dreadful. Phew.
3: And you don't look any different than when you began. You're not even sweating.
0: Well, yes, that's one of the blessings of being in such stunning good shape. I don't even begin to perspire until I've run at least 25 miles.
2: Look at that sign. Take left to see Fabulous Vanity Mall.
0: And not a minute too soon. You two really need a change of clothes.
3: A change of clothes? We haven't got time to stop.
0: Well, then you had better make time. Think of your testimony.
3: Testimony?
0: That's what I said. Do you think it's going to bring honor to your king if you win looking like that?
2: We do look pretty bad, Chris.
0: Just follow me, gentlemen. You don't have to wait till the finish line to get the gold.
2: What do you mean?
0: You'll see. Just follow me. Allow me to get the door.
2: Wow. Look at all the stores.
4: Shoppers, don't forget the big sale going on right now at Scratch and Sniff Runner's World.
0: Come on, guys. You won't believe your eyes.
1: Come right in, gentlemen. Welcome to Scratch and Sniff Runner's World.
3: Mr. Scratch, what are you doing here?
1: Have you forgotten so quickly? I'm in the business of helping people, and you obviously need help.
3: Oh, I guess we have gotten a little dirty.
1: Yes, but I can fix that easily. Let's start with your shoes. Here's the shoe for you, my friend.
2: Awesome! What's it called?
1: I call it Re-Nike D-Box Solid Gold.
0: Hit it, girls!

0: But these shoes must cost a fortune.
1: For you, Christian, they're free. I will give you the chance to pay later. Here, hold one of these shoes in your hands.
0: Wow, it's heavy.
1: That's because it's quality, Christian. And you deserve the very best. This shoe will bring you unbelievable pleasure.
0: Really?
1: Close your eyes and feel the shoe.
0: Wow.
1: Feel the velvet touch of gold.
0: Yeah.
1: Scratch the shoe and smell the richness. You don't need to wait for the gold, Christian. You can have it all right now.
0: Yeah.
1: Right now.
2: Chris, what's going on?
0: Gold.
2: Chris, snap out of it or I'll peck you on the head.
0: Ow! Sissy, what happened?
2: What are you doing in here?
1: Let her in.
2: Chris, what about the race?
1: Throw that bird out of here.
2: Read the king's word, Chris!
3: And stay out, you nasty seagull.
0: You can't treat her like that.
1: Sorry. Company policy. No pets allowed.
4: Chris, what does the king's word say?
0: Let's see. It says, fight the good fight. Keep your eyes on the cross. For the sufferings of the present will seem like nothing when compared to the glory that will follow.

0: What are we gonna do, Chris?
1: We've gotta get back where we can see the cross. Let's go.
2: Oh, but your shoes are so disgusting.
3: And don't forget about your testimony. Here, take the shoes as a gift.
1: Mr. Scratch, this isn't a beauty contest. It's a race. Come on, Achilles, we got a race to win.
0: I'm right behind you, Chris.
4: Chris, am I glad to see you.
1: Sissy, are you all right?
4: Oh, just a little ruffled, but I'll get over it.
1: Thanks for helping me out back there. You came along just when I really needed a friend.
4: You've got a friend who's relying on you, too.
1: You mean Achilles?
4: That's right. You need to remember that the golden crown is important, but there are some things that are even more precious than gold.

0: See you later, Chris.
1: Thanks for everything, Sissy.
2: Chris, you're not gonna believe this, but look up ahead.
1: Is that who I think it is?
2: It sure looks like him.
1: Hey, boy, how'd you get ahead of us again?
3: Oh, I just buzzed out ahead of you. Ain't nobody gonna hold me back.
2: Why are you talking so slow?
3: Just getting a mite tired, I suppose. We've been racing about 20 mile or so.
1: How'd your clothes get so wrinkled?
3: Oh, I just took me a little nap in the bushes back over yonder.
2: Your pace is sure slowing down a lot.
3: Yeah, I reckon so. I'm feeling kinda lazy. Reminds me of an old song my mama used to sing to me.

0: the heat.
1: Uh-oh, we're really in trouble now. Look up ahead.
2: It's a giant stone wall.
3: I reckon we'll just have to find a way around it.
1: I don't think there is a way around it.
2: It looks like it goes on forever.
4: Suppose we can go over it?
2: You really think you can climb straight up a 100-foot wall?
3: Well, I guess we're kinda up a creek without a paddle.
1: What are we gonna do, Chris?
2: I don't know, Achilles. Maybe we better run down that way and see if the wall ever ends.
5: Ahoy, mates.
2: Captain Patch, am I ever glad to see you.
5: The king told me that you'd run into a wall at the 20-mile marker, but I had no idea it would be this gigantic.
2: And the path goes straight into the wall. What am I gonna do?
5: I'm afraid your father is the only one who knows the answer to that question.
1: Chris, get out the king's instructions.
2: Oh, yeah. It says, stay on the path, run your fastest, and go through the wall. If you have faith no bigger than a mustard seed, nothing shall be impossible for you.
1: Chris, you can't break through a stone wall. You'll be killed.
2: Captain, I don't think I can do this.
5: Chris, sooner or later, every one of us faces a trial that looks impossible to get through. Several years ago, I faced a trial that I thought was going to kill me.
2: And what happened?
5: Well, although it was very painful, the Lord took care of me, and I found out the trial actually made me stronger.
2: Stronger?
5: Yes. You see, Chris, your father loves you, and he knows what's on the other side of that wall. He also knows you're going to need all the strength you can get for the last part of the race.
2: What do you think I should do?
5: If you want to win the victor's crown, you've got to trust your father's word.

0: If y'all don't mind, I think I'm gonna lie down on this nice soft grass over here. It's about time for my afternoon nap.
1: Chris, you aren't really gonna try to run through that wall, are you?
2: Yep, I'm gonna run my fastest and hit that wall with everything I've got.
0: Don't wake me up for the funeral.
3: You can do it, Chris. Just remember your father's word.
4: Nothing shall be impossible for you. Well, here goes.
1: This isn't really happening.
3: Go, Chris, go.
1: Chris!
3: He did it. He went through the wall.
0: Well, I'll be a French fried armadillo. Let's climb through the hole he made and see how he's doing.
1: Are you okay, Chris?
4: My chest. I can't breathe.
3: Try to lie still, Chris. Just take it easy. You did a great job.
0: Oh, I can't stand the sight of blood. I think I better lie down.
3: Do you think you can stand up, Chris?
4: I'll try.
1: Here, let me help you.
4: Thanks, Achilles.
3: Well, you're standing. How do you feel?
4: Pretty beat up.
3: I'm sure you'll be sore for a good while.
1: Maybe you better lie back down.
4: No, we're wasting time. We gotta get back in the race.
1: Chris, look at the path ahead.
4: I don't believe it. It goes straight up Mount Zion.
3: That's why they call it Killer Hill. The last 5 miles of the race. Do you think you can make it, Chris?
4: I don't know, but I gotta try.
1: But look at all your cuts and bruises.
3: Chris, you'd better check your father's instructions one more time. He may think Killer Hill is too much for you.
4: Okay, Captain. Forgetting those things which are behind, and reaching forth into those things which are before, press on towards the finish line, and I will give you the victor's crown.
3: That's clear enough.
4: Let's go, Achilles.
1: I'll try to keep up if I can.
4: You coming, boy?
0: Yeah, I'll go ahead. I'll catch up in a little bit.
3: I'll be praying for you, Chris.
4: Thanks, Captain Patch.
1: Chris, I can't keep it up. I gotta slow down.
4: Come on, Achilles. You can do it. We're almost to the Colosseum.
1: I'm gonna finish, but I've gotta run at my own pace.
4: Well, if that's what you really want.
1: Chris, I don't believe it. Look up ahead, way in the distance.
4: How'd he get way up there?
1: Catch up with him and find out. I'll see you at the finish line.
4: Don't give up, Achilles.
1: Don't worry. I'm not quitting after all we've been through.
4: Hey! Boy!
0: Yo, dude.
4: How'd you get so far ahead of us again?
0: It's called muscle, man. When you got it, you got it.
4: But you're still not even sweating.
0: Hey, this little anthill ain't no big deal for a tough boy like me.
4: I don't see how you do it. I can't even breathe.
0: So, you're out of breath, huh?
4: Yeah.
0: That's too bad. I bet it'd be really tough if somebody kicked you in the stomach like this. See you at the finish line, Christian. If you ever make it.
5: The first of the runners should be here soon. Keep your eyes on the finish line down in the center of the arena.
6: Your Majesty, this Colosseum is huge.
7: Wow, it's a big one.
6: And look at all the people.
7: There's gazillions of them.
5: My entire kingdom loves the marathon.
8: A runner has just entered the arena. He's just 50 yards from the finish line.
7: Look, it must be Chris.
5: No, he doesn't run like Chris.
6: Then who is it?
5: I've never seen him before.
8: 30 yards to the finish line, and there's no one else in sight.
9: He's not even breathing hard.
10: What a fine runner.
11: Go, come on, pull it on.
6: Nobody's even close.
8: 10 yards to go.
6: Where's Chris?
8: That's it. We have a winner. Ladies and gentlemen. gentlemen, we have a winner.
9: Yeah, I did it. I won. I'm the greatest. I'm the greatest.
12: Humble, isn't he?
7: I wanted Chris to win.
12: I know. Chris has to win.
8: Will the winner please make his way to the winner's stand? The King of Zion will now present you with the golden crown.
9: Sure, no problem. I'm the greatest. I'm the greatest.
5: Kneel before me, please.
9: Kneel? Why, dude?
5: So I can place the winner's crown on your head.
9: Oh, okay.
5: What is your name?
9: Boy.
5: Your full name, please.
9: Boy. Just Boy.
5: And what country do you represent?
9: I'm, from the, kingdom of,
13: Diabolos.
5: That's what I thought.
8: Another runner has just entered the Colosseum.
14: Oh, he looks terrible.
15: He's limping so badly he can hardly keep going.
16: And he's all bruised and bloody.
13: I thought you took care of him, you numbskull.
9: I thought I did, too.
7: Is that Chris?
12: It can't be.
5: Yes, it is my son.
12: He just fell down.
7: Oh, how big.
5: No, Princess. He'll be disqualified if he does not finish the race according to the rules.
12: Look at the poor thing. He's crawling toward the finish line.
17: Look at him. What a weakling.
15: Take him to the shower.
12: Put him out of his misery.
14: He must not have even trained.
7: He did too.
8: The second runner has just crossed the finish line.
15: Oh, what a joke.
14: Come on, get on with the ceremony.
13: Good people of Zion, this pitiful runner you have just observed was personally trained by none other than His Majesty, the King.
17: That was Christian?
12: What a poor excuse for an athlete. Christian is a great athlete.
13: I humbly submit to you that the King is no more fit to rule a kingdom than he is to train runners.
12: He can't talk like that.
15: This one speaks of rebellion.
14: I say it's time for a change.
13: I am Diabolos. I have the courage of a lion. And the winner of the race today received his strength and skill from me. Who do you think deserves to be king?
15: Diabolos!
14: Tell us more. He's got what it takes, all right.
12: Give us Diabolos!
3: People of Zion, before you make your choice, there's something you should know.
7: You're in big trouble now, Buster Brown. I saw everything. Diabolos didn't have one runner today. He had three, and none of them even ran a third of the race.
13: Don't believe that, bird brain.
5: Captain Patch, can you verify this?
3: I'd love to, Your Majesty. First, let me introduce to you Pretty Boy.
0: Unhand me, you nasty pirate. You're wrinkling my shirt.
3: Next, we have Lazy Boy.
18: Oh, put me down. You interrupted my nap.
3: And last of all, you have the one who claims to be the winner, Tough Boy.
9: Yo, and don't you forget it, neither.
15: They're identical triplets.
12: That's amazing.
14: They all look exactly alike.
12: Boy, did we get fooled.
13: The pirate's a liar.
5: No, Diabolos. You're the liar and the father of lies. Guards, take Diabolos and his three boys and throw them into the pit.
15: Yes, Your Majesty.
0: You ripped my shirt, you savage brute.
18: Y'all wake me up when this is over.
9: Hey, take it easy. Back off, you guys. I got my rights, you know.
13: No, not the pit.
3: Here, Chris, put your arm around my neck and I'll help you over to see your father.
1: Let me help too, Captain.
4: Achilles, you made it.
1: I told you I'd see you at the finish line.
4: Good job.
12: Are you gonna be all right, Chris?
4: Sure, Peanut. In a couple of days, I'll get my strength back. I'll be as good as new.
5: Ah, my dear son. Faithful Christian. Well done. You have fought the good fight. You have finished the course. You have kept the faith. It is now my great joy to present to you the victor's crown.
12: Look. The king is going to put the crown on Chris's head.
7: I hope it's the right size.
3: Good work, mate.
5: Congratulations, Christian.
4: Father, I've wanted to do this for a long time.
5: What do you mean, son?
4: When I was poor, you made me rich.
2: when I was fatherless, you made me the son of a king. Now, Father, I place my crown at your feet because I love you.

Wherefore, seeing we also are compassed about with so great a cloud of witnesses, let us lay aside every weight, and the sin which doth so easily beset us, and let us run with patience the race that is set before us, looking unto Jesus, the author and finisher of our faith, who for the joy that was set before him endured the cross, despising the shame, and is set down at the right hand of the throne of God. The things that thou hast heard of me among many witnesses, the same commit thou to faithful men.

0: 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Serve the Lord with gladness. Come before his presence with singing."
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You wanted to know why you were here, why you became queen. 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Perhaps he put you here for such a time as this. Perhaps this is the reason.

0: In the year that King Uzziah died, I saw also the Lord sitting upon a throne, high and lifted up.
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Matthew 5:13-16. Tell us, ye are the salt of the earth, but if the salt have lost his savor, wherewith shall it be salted? It is thenceforth good for nothing, but to be cast out and to be trodden under foot of men. Ye are the light of the world. A city that is set on an hill cannot be hid. Neither do men light a candle and put it under a bushel, but on a candlestick, and it giveth light unto all that are in the house. Let your light so shine before men that they may see your good works and glorify your Father which is in heaven.

0: 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In Psalm 23, the psalmist David writes, "The Lord is my shepherd, I shall not want. He maketh me to lie down in green pastures. He leadeth me beside the still waters. He restoreth my soul. He leadeth me in the paths of righteousness for his name's sake. Yea, though I walk through the valley of the shadow of death, I will fear no evil, for thou art with me. Thy rod and thy staff, they comfort me. Thou preparest a table before me in the presence of mine enemies. Thou anointest my head with oil. My cup runneth over. Surely goodness and mercy shall follow me all the days of my life, and I will dwell in the house of the Lord forever."
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staggering weight, and struggled for freedom but could not escape. I trembled and cried at the thought of my fate. What must I do to be saved? I desperately searched for release from my pain, but found that man's wisdom

I saw Jesus bleeding, the cross bore his stain. 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But then, yes, I heard it, he called out my name. 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

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Matthew 7:7 tells us, "Ask, and it shall be given you. Seek, and ye shall find. Knock, and it shall be opened unto you."

0: Praise ye the Lord. 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Praise him in the firmament of his power.
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0: Praise him with the sound of the trumpet. 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

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He is King, Jesus Christ is King of Kings,

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0: I tell ya, I see it every day. These sinners and hoodlums are not quite as they say. They always are guilty, the righteous must condemn. You know this kid is guilty, lock him up inside a clam.
1: Those lobsters are lying!
2: Who brought the stool pigeon?
1: My grandmother's pet pigeon!
3: Your Honor, I seen him. To lie would give me pause. A lurking and stealing and picking all the locks. A nice guy, a pansy, who follows all the laws, would never be caught dead at night out wandering by the docks.
4: But where's the evidence?
5: I found a stick the other day.
6: That's not good evidence, Big Red.
5: Define evidence.
7: Your Honor, I object to the evidence presented.
5: Boo.
7: They need proof, and they lack it, I can tell. This is planned. It's a scam. It's a setup. Something stinks, and it's shellfish that I smell.
0: Well, maybe you got some chowder on your top lip.
8: Everyone, wait your turn.
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2: But the statute of limitations.
0: Case open and shut. No doubt about it.
3: Lock him in the clamor.
1: Quiet down.
4: Your Honor.
5: Seems guilty to me.
0: Just look at
1: him. The next person to speak better have something important to say.
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7: I submit everything.

0: 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Neighbors complained about the dreadful sound.
1: Thank you.

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Then something happened that her mother feared. Tilly exploded!

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Mark 12:30-31 tells us, "And thou shalt love the Lord thy God with all thy heart, and with all thy soul, and with all thy mind, and with all thy strength. This is the first commandment. And the second is like, namely this, thou shalt love thy neighbor as thyself. There is none other commandment greater than these."

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0: Poor Danny. 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
1: Mr. Shortside, you must be dreaming of something.
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1: he's coming.
0: Let us go.

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went to Cincinnati and I walked around a block and I walked right into a donut shop. Well, I pulled me a donut from the grease. Gave that lady a 5-cent piece. Well, she looked at the nickel and she looked at me. And she said, this nickel's no good to me. There's a hole in the middle and it goes clear through. I said, there's a hole in your donut too.

Psalm 1. Blessed is the man that walketh not in the counsel of the ungodly, nor standeth in the way of sinners, nor sitteth in the seat of the scornful. But his delight is in the law of the Lord, and in his law doth he meditate day and night. And he shall be like a tree planted by the rivers of water, that bringeth forth his fruit in his season. His leaf also shall not wither, and whatsoever he doeth shall prosper. The ungodly are not so, but are like the chaff which the wind driveth away. Therefore the ungodly shall not stand in the judgment, nor sinners in the congregation of the righteous. For the Lord knoweth the way of the righteous, but the way of the ungodly shall perish. Psalm 1.

0: I've had a dream. And now I'm feeling rather frightened, and I wish someone would tell me what it means.
1: We are your wise men.
2: Yes, that is true.
1: And though we're using all our

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That much is true. But it is God who gives me wisdom, and through me, He will explain your dreams to you.

0: I have. I do.
1: Well, Daniel was able to explain the king's dream, and this made the king very happy.

This was very good news for Daniel, but very bad news for the wise men. You see, each one of them wanted to be second in command. Now that Daniel got the job, the wise men would have to do whatever he said. This made the wise men very unhappy, and they immediately started thinking of ways to get rid of Daniel.

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John 3:16 says, "For God so loved the world that he gave his only begotten Son, that whosoever believeth in him should not perish, but have everlasting life."

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0: say, hip, hip, hooray. 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
1: Praise the Lord.
0: When those gates are open wide, I'm gonna stand by Jesus' side. I'm gonna say,

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Psalm 25, 4-5 tells us, "Show me thy ways, O Lord. Teach me thy paths. Lead me in thy truth, and teach me. For thou art the God of my salvation. On thee do I wait all the day."

brethren, be strong in the Lord and in the power of his might. Put on the whole armor of God, that ye may be able to stand against the wiles of the devil. For we wrestle not against flesh and blood, but against principalities, against powers, against the rulers of the darkness of this world, against spiritual wickedness in high places. Wherefore, take unto you the whole armor of God, that ye may be able to withstand in the evil day, and having done all, to stand. Stand therefore, have your loins girt about with truth, and having on the breastplate of righteousness, and your feet shod of the preparation of the gospel of peace. Above all, taking the shield of faith, wherein you shall be able to quench all the fiery darts of the wicked, and take the helmet of salvation and the sword of the Spirit, which is the Word

0: 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Matthew 5:13-16. Tell us, ye are the salt of the earth. But if the salt have lost his savor, wherewith shall it be salted? It is thenceforth good for nothing, but to be cast out and to be trodden under foot of men. Ye are the light of the world. A city that is set on an hill cannot be hid. Neither do men light a candle and put it under a bushel, but on a candlestick, and it giveth light unto all that are in the house. Let your light so shine before men that they may see your good works and glorify your Father which is in heaven.
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In the city of Chicago, one cold, dark night, a blizzard was setting in. A little boy was selling newspapers on the corner, and the people were passing by, trying to hurry to their warm homes where they'd be out of the cold. The little boy was so cold that he wasn't selling many papers. So he walked up to a policeman and he said, "Mister, you wouldn't happen to know where a poor boy could find a warm place to sleep tonight, would you?" He said, "You see, I live in a box up and around the corner there and down the alley, and it's awful cold in there at night. Oh, it sure would be nice to have a warm place to stay." The policeman looked down at the little boy and he said, "Son, you go down the street to that big white house, you knock on the door, and when they come to the door, you just say, 3:16, and they'll let you in." And so he did. He walked up the steps to the door and he knocked, and a lady came to the door and he looked up and said, "3:16. And the lady said, "Come on in, son." She took him in and set him down in a stick bottom rocker in front of a big old fireplace. And then she went off. He sat there for a while and he thought to himself, "3:16. I don't understand it, but it sure makes a cold boy warm." Later she came back asking him, said, "Are you hungry?" And he said, "Well, just a little. I haven't eaten in a couple of days, and I guess I could stand just a little bit of food." So she took him into the kitchen, and she set him down to a table full of food, and he ate until he couldn't eat any more. And he thought to himself again, "3:16. Boy, I sure don't understand it, but it sure makes a hungry boy full." She took him off upstairs to a bathroom with a big old bathtub full of warm water, and he soaked for a while. And as he soaked, he thought to himself, "3:16. I sure don't understand it, but it sure makes a dirty boy clean. You know, I've not had a bath like this my whole life. The only bath I ever had was when I stood in front of a big old fire hydrant when they flushed it out." Well, the lady came back in, and she got him and took him and tucked him into a big old feather bed. And she pulled the covers up around his neck and kissed him goodnight and turned out the lights. And as he looked out the window that night with the snow coming down, it was so cold and dark outside, he thought to himself, "My, 3:16. I don't understand it, but it sure makes a tired boy rested." The next morning, she came back up and took him down again to that same big table full of food. And after he ate, she took him back to that same big old stick bottom rocker in front of the fireplace. And she took a big old Bible and she sat down in front of him and she looked up at him and she said, "Do you understand 3:16? He said, "No, ma'am, I don't. The first time I heard it was last night when the policeman taught me how to use it." Then she opened the Bible to 3:16. And right then she began to explain to him about Jesus, how he was born, how he lived, how he died, and how he rose from the dead. "For God so loved the world that he gave his only begotten Son, that whosoever believeth in him should not perish but have everlasting life." She showed him Psalm 51:5, where the Bible says, "Behold, I was shapen in iniquity, and in sin did my mother conceive me." And Romans 3:23, "For all have sinned and come short of the glory of God." Because we sin, there is a penalty for sin. Romans 6:23 says, "The wages of sin is death," which means separation from God in the lake of fire. Even though we deserve this punishment, God left heaven and became a man and died on the cross in our place. Romans 5:8 says, "For God commendeth his love," or showed or demonstrated his love toward us, "and that while we were yet sinners, Christ died for us." And if we will turn from our sin and put our trust and faith in Jesus, he will save us from our sin. Romans 10:13 says, "For whosoever shall call upon the name of the Lord shall be saved." And he sat there and thought, "My, 3:16. I don't understand why, but it sure makes a lost boy saved." You know, I don't understand it either, how God would be willing to send his son to die for me, and how Jesus would agree to do such a thing. No, I don't understand it either, but you know, it sure does make this lost boy saved.

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0: 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Zephaniah 3:17 tells us, "The Lord thy God in the midst of thee is mighty. He will save. He will rejoice over thee with joy."
1: Oh yes, I remember a poor deluded professor who used to sing me this song.
2: Billions and billions of years ago, a blob climbed out of the sea. He looked at the sky and yelled, "I'd like to fly," and poof, he sprouted some wings. He climbed up a tree.

0: frog went out for a stroll. The froggy went purr, I could show you some fur. And poof, hair started to grow. It grew on his hands and his little webbed feet. 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He thought, I'm a monkey, I'll swing from a tree. Billions and billions of years ago.
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6: Give me a break, Jay. I couldn't have eaten that many malt balls, and you know it.
7: What about you, Priscilla? Maybe you ate them.
8: Me?
6: Impossible.
8: What?
9: I ate a pinata full of chocolate malt balls?
7: So you admit it.
9: You've got to be kidding me.
10: You have all got it wrong.
11: Everybody, that's enough. I didn't ask you here for a fight.
6: Then why are we here?
11: I'd like to thank each one of you for your sacrifice last night. You admirably rose to the challenge of raising money for orphans in need. And for that, I'm grateful.
12: Well, not all of us performed admirably. Someone behaved as a thief. And I'm ready to expose the culprit.
6: Look out, everybody. Emily Sherlock Jones is about to solve the case.
11: So you think you've got this figured out, Emily?
12: The pieces are falling into place.
11: Well, maybe we should talk first.
7: No, that's okay, Mr. Whitaker. I think we're all curious to know what the genius detective has come up with. Go ahead, let her talk.
11: Well, if everyone agrees.
7: Yeah, sure. I want to hear it.
12: Okay, well, let me retrace our steps by going back to the beginning of what I call the case of the chocolatey malt ball goodness pinata that someone took.
13: That's not going to work. Honestly, you are the worst at naming these mysteries.
6: Mm-hmm. Yeah.
13: How about the case of the malted milk ball falcon?
7: Can we get on with this?
12: Well, as you all know, Mr. Whitaker planned for weeks to raise money for an orphan program at his church.
11: An orphan care program, Emily?
12: Right. You wanted some new and innovative ways to raise money for orphans. And one day at Wit's End, I had an idea.
6: Here we go.
12: A rockathon!
11: A what?
13: You mean like a geological field trip?
11: Or are you talking about music?
12: No, I mean rock, like rocking in a rocking chair.
11: Huh?
12: Kids get sponsors to pay them for how many consecutive hours they can rock without getting out of their chair. We did one for my youth group last year and stayed up all

0: for each hour times as many kids as we could get could really add up. And it would be fun. What do you think, Mr. Whitaker?
1: I think it's a wonderful idea, Emily. I'll host it here at Wits End.
0: Yay! I'll spread the word to my friends.
2: I'll announce it at school.
1: I know some businesses I'm sure would love to sponsor you. I'll write up a list, all right?
0: Great. Thanks, Mr. Whitaker. And don't worry. We'll raise a lot of money for the orphans. You can count on us.
1: I know I can, Emily.
3: Great. So you want to take credit for the idea?
0: It's not about credit, Jay. It's about establishing the backdrop to what happened, just so we're all clear.
4: Yeah.
1: All right, okay. Go on, Emily.
0: Matthew and I immediately began planning the rockathon. We talked to sponsors, created activities, and gathered rocking chairs.
1: Uh-huh.
0: Before we knew it, six businesses offered sponsorship for six kids. And all of us offered to do it.
4: Yep. Yeah.
3: Agreed.
0: Then the big night came, and we all gathered here at Wits End. This will be a perfect place for
5: me to
3: Come on.
0: Okay, everybody.
5: Here, I brought one of these.
0: We have stacks and stacks of board games over there, comic books over there, and snacks over there.
5: Yes, snacks.
6: I brought my laptop so we could watch movies.
5: Oh, yeah. Awesome.
7: Yeah. All boy movies, I suppose.
6: This one's called Buck Norris and His Flying Feet.
5: Oh, cool.
2: What's that one?
7: Any romantic comedies?
6: Ugh. Let's see here. This looks promising. It's called The Good, the Bad, and the Unhygienic.
5: Oh, yeah. Cool.
0: Sounds heartwarming, Nelson.
6: Thanks.
7: I think this is going to be harder than I thought.
2: Look here. I've prepped my chair with an inflatable seat cushion.
0: Smart.
5: Oh, that's cool.
2: Instant padding. What are all those pockets on your chair, Jay?
3: Emergency snack compartments.
5: Okay.
7: Cool. Do we have enough blankets?
6: I'm not gonna need any.
5: Really?
6: Yeah. I'm wearing my triple padded, double stuffed winter coat. A blanket needs constant tucking in. With this, I get no slippage.
5: That's pretty awesome.
6: Thanks.
1: Hey, guys!
0: Hi, Mr. Whitaker!
5: Hey. How you doing?
1: Ready for the big night?
5: Yeah!
7: This is going to be harder than I thought, Mr. Whitaker.
1: Uh-huh.
0: Oh, stop saying that, Priscilla. Relax. We're going to have a blast.
1: I want to take a moment to thank all of you for pulling this event together. I called my pastor this morning, and he was grateful and excited that you would go to all this work to raise funds for the Orphan Care Project. And for a little added incentive, he gave you this.
5: Wow!
6: That's so cool!
5: A pinata!
6: What is it? Some kind of bird?
1: It's a falcon, filled to the brim with bags of chocolate malt balls.
5: I'll hang it here. Chocolate malt balls!
6: They're my favorite.
1: Well, anyone who makes it through the night can have a whack at it come morning.
5: Yes.
6: Cool.
1: Now, the timesheet is on the clipboard. You sign out when you take a restroom break. Note the time you leave the chair and the time you sit back down. Got it?
5: Yep.
6: Okay.
5: Sure.
1: Are you sure you're ready for this?
5: Ready.
6: Yeah, ready.
1: Well, then, have a seat and start rocking!
5: Yeah!
8: I'm in mind.
7: Exciting.
2: And 11 hours and 59 minutes and 45 seconds to go.
7: This is going to be a lot harder than I thought.
2: Aww.
3: I have to go to the bathroom.

0: Okay, so we have the setting and the cast of characters in place.
1: Right.
2: Miss Marple did it in the library with the candlestick.
3: Aww.
0: Cut it out, Barrett. Anyway, everyone got into the spirit of things.
3: Mm-hmm.
0: We had lots of food thanks to our very generous parents.
4: But no pizza.
0: We played games.
1: Right. Yep.
0: And the guys watched dumb movies.
2: Those movies were awesome.
4: Yeah.
5: Yeah, but you know what? It's completely unrealistic. The ship could never have survived an attack from that jelly monster. No way. Let's watch something else.
3: Yeah, okay. How about Revenge of the Mutant Ninja Porpoise?
5: Wait, that's a good one. Revenge of...

0: the Mutant Ninja Porpoise or the original Invasion of the Mutant Ninja Porpoise?
1: The original.
0: Yeah. Yeah. Let's definitely watch that.
2: Oh, how's everyone holding up?
3: This staying up all night thing is a breeze.
1: Yeah.
2: How are you, Priscilla? You look uncomfortable.
4: I'm waiting for Emily to come back so I can use the restroom.
5: Good for another hour.
4: Where's the clipboard?
2: Here you go.
4: Time?
2: 11:48.
4: Thanks.
2: Well, I'll be upstairs working in my office. Now, I'll check in on you from time to time, but don't hesitate to call out if you need anything.
4: Okay.
0: Really? Well, then I could use a rocking couch.
5: Funny.
6: As time went by, our enthusiasm wavered. We all thought staying up all night would be fun, but we got tired. And as you know, some of us fell asleep.
0: Yeah. I don't know what you're talking about.
6: Anyway, morning came, and so did Mr. Whitaker.
2: Good morning, all! Matthew, are you awake? Matthew?
7: I'm awake. Wide. Awake.
2: Nelson, what are you doing over there in the corner?
5: Oh, rocker creep. I was too tired to move back.
2: Where's Emily?
6: Over here by the window, Mr. Whitaker. I was watching the sunrise. It's so pretty. What time is it?
2: 7 o'clock.
6: Really? 7? Really? You mean... we're done?
2: You're done.
3: Yeah.
6: Yes! I can't believe this night is finally over. Where's Barrett?
3: Hey.
7: You're out of your rocking chair.
3: I remembered at 5 o'clock that a friend asked me to cover his paper route today. I told you I was leaving him.
6: Oh. Well, that must have been during my hallucination phase.
3: Where's Priscilla?
5: Oh, she's in the bathroom again.
6: Is Jay awake? Jay!
8: Hello? Chili dog?
6: Jay!
8: Take another corn dog.
3: He's out.
8: Oh, my.
3: Did anyone see when he fell asleep?
7: I think it was somewhere around 72 bottles of pop on the wall.
2: Well, maybe this will wake him up. It's piñata time!
0: Piñata! I get the first whack!
6: I don't think so. In order to get a whack, you had to rock all night.
7: Yeah.
0: I slept like a rock. Does that count?
2: I'm afraid not. Besides, I think the first swing should come from the girl who came up with the idea for this rockathon.
3: Yeah.
2: Emily, would you care to do the honors?
6: Are you kidding? Yes.
2: All right, well, swing like you're aiming for the bleachers.
6: Okay.
2: Here you go.
3: Come on.
7: Yeah.
3: Go, Emily. Put some serious hurt on that falcon. Nice.
7: Yeah.
3: There you go.
0: Maybe I missed something, but wasn't candy supposed to fly everywhere?
5: Yeah.
6: It's... empty.
2: Oh, that's strange. How could that happen? Ooh. I know it was full of mall balls when I brought it in.
3: Someone must have taken them.
6: Okay, Nobody leaves the room.
3: What?
6: I'll have to interrogate each of you individually.
0: Oh, boy.
2: All right, now, before we jump to conclusions, let's just ask, does anyone here know what happened to the candy?
0: What about Priscilla? Maybe she took all the candy to the bathroom with her.
5: Sorry to take so long, but it's after 7, so I figured I... why is everyone staring at me?
0: Okay, out with it, Priscilla. What'd you do with the malt balls?
5: The what?
6: What's that in your hand?
5: My toothbrush.
0: I bet you brushed your teeth with that thing, huh?
5: Is that a serious question?
0: Caught at the scene of the crime, brushing away the evidence. Seize her! Seize her!
2: Now, wait. Calm down.
5: What's going on?
0: Like you don't know, you chocolate malt ball thief, you.
3: Someone ate all the malt balls in the piñata last night.
0: Barrett!
3: Huh? What?
0: You stole them!
3: What?
0: You just said someone ate them. How would you know someone ate them unless the someone that ate them was you?
3: I just assumed
0: put
3: that
0: them
3: maybe...
0: in irons!
3: What?
0: Throw away the candy!
3: No.
2: All right, that's okay. Enough. Everyone stop. I don't want any finger pointing. No one should say another word about this, unless you want to own up to what happened.
6: We need evidence.
2: Look, you were all awake last night. No one could have taken anything without you seeing it. Isn't that right?
0: Actually, I was sleeping whole time, which means everybody else is a suspect. They're working together. A malt ball cartel.
3: Are you kidding?
2: That's enough, Jay.
6: Hey, Maybe we should start with the sign-out sheet.
2: Yeah, well, we could, but I'd rather not turn this into a courtroom scene. I think we should let everyone go home and get some rest.
1: I just want to find out the candy.
6: But, Mr. Whittaker, the crime scene will go cold.
2: There is no crime scene, Emily. Now, let's all meet back here later this afternoon at 5. I'll be here all day if anyone wants to talk to me privately. And meanwhile, I'll write up a tally sheet of your hours so you can inform your sponsors. Apart from the sign-out times, everyone stayed awake and in their rocking chairs the full 12 hours. Is that right?
3: Yeah.
7: Everybody but Jay and Barrett.
0: Whoa, don't blame me. I have sleep apnea.
3: Of course you do.
2: There's no blame. You did your best. All right, I'll see you all back here tonight at 5.
0: Okay, bye.
7: Bye, Mr. Whittaker. Thanks.
6: Mr. Whittaker assumed we would go home to rest, but there's no sleep for a detective with an unsolved case.
7: Which meant that I didn't get any sleep either.
6: You betcha. Matthew and I looked at the clipboard with the timesheet, and a curious fact emerged. Priscilla had logged out every hour for 10 minutes at a time.
5: I explained that to you.
6: I'm telling the story. So, 10 minutes at a time gave her ample opportunity to snag the falcon when no one was looking, stash the malt balls somewhere, and snack them down every hour on the hour. That made her suspect number one.
7: You were never suspect number one for me, Priscilla.
3: Yeah, me neither.
5: Thanks, guys. But I noticed you still came with Emily to my house and knocked on my bedroom window, Matthew.
2: Her bedroom window? Was that upstairs or downstairs?
5: Emily? Matthew? What are you guys doing in my tree?
6: We need to ask you some questions.
5: Wait, this isn't about the candy, is it?
7: According to the log, you took more restroom breaks than a hyperactive puppy.
5: Is that a crime?
6: No, but it does show opportunity.
7: And you're a girl, and girls like chocolate, which is a motive.
5: Not all girls like chocolate, Mr. Stereotyper. Especially this one. I'm allergic to chocolate.
6: You're kidding.
5: Why would I kid about that? I'm allergic to a lot of things. Is that good enough for you, or would you like a doctor's note?
6: Well, if you have one...
7: No, Emily, we don't need one. Can we go home now?
6: Not a chance. We have to interrogate the others, too. Sorry to wake you, Priscilla. See you later.
7: See ya.
5: By the way, it's probably nothing, but I did notice something unusual.
6: What?
5: When I logged out to use the restroom at 11, 12, 1, 2 o'clock, Jay was off his rocker.
7: That sounds normal to me.
6: Was he taking a bathroom break?
5: If he was, the log didn't show it. But I noticed when he came back that he was holding his stomach. You know? Like you do when you have a stomach ache.
7: Maybe he did have a stomach ache.
6: But why?
7: Because that's what happens after you eat 6 bags of corn chips.
6: Or a piñata of malted milk balls.
5: Mm-hmm.
7: Well done, Priscilla. I think you just solved the case.
5: Great. Bye.
7: Now maybe I can finally get some shut-eye.
6: Not so fast, Matthew. We're not done with this investigation. Like Mr. Whittaker said, we can't accuse anyone without evidence. We need to talk to Jay.
9: She said what?
6: Priscilla said that you had a stomach ache, the kind that could have been caused by eating too many chocolate malt balls.
9: Unbelievable.
6: Is it?
9: Yes.
7: So you didn't have a stomach ache?
9: Oh, no, I definitely had a stomach ache.
6: Why?
9: Because of your rock-a-thon. I can usually hold a silo's worth of corn dogs and spicy ranch-flavored chips. But when you combine that with rocking back and forth for 12 straight hours, guess what you get?
7: A stomach ache?
9: Bingo. It's funny, though. I notice in Priscilla's story that she left out one very important detail.
7: What's that?
9: When I came back from the restroom, she and Barrett were in the hallway talking. And unless I am very much mistaken, Priscilla handed Barrett a chocolate malt ball.
6: Wait a minute. Why didn't you say this at wit's end?
9: Me? Nuh-uh. I'm no stool pigeon. Goodbye.
6: Priscilla held back on us.
7: And so did Barrett. But that's good news.
6: How is that good news?
7: Since he's your brother, you can go home and talk to him. By yourself. Huh. See ya.
6: Forget it. You're not done until I'm done.
10: Want to contact us about the episodes you're hearing?
1: 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We always love hearing from you.
6: It's hard enough confronting your big brother about things like his smelly socks left in the microwave.
3: Hey, that was for an experiment.
6: But it's worse when it comes to the suspicion of thievery. He handled it well, though, didn't he, Matthew?
7: Pretty much like I expected.
3: You're accusing me? Get off it! You're definitely following the wrong set of breadcrumbs.
6: Then why were you eating a malted milk ball?
3: Priscilla found one on the floor. We figured they fell out when Mr. Whitaker hung the piñata.
6: Why didn't you say anything about it?
3: Because I knew you'd do what you're doing now. Make a big fuss over nothing. Satisfied?
6: Not really. And for the record, I think losing trust in someone is worth making a big fuss over.
3: Duly noted. But could you at least learn to sugarcoat it?
7: Emily? Sugarcoat something? I'd like to witness that.
6: Huh. Wait a minute. That's it!
7: What? What's it?
6: It was right in front of me and I didn't even see it!
3: Hold on. What's going on?
7: Look, if you're going to be cryptic, then I'm going home to bed. In fact, I'm going home whether you're going to be cryptic or not.
6: Fine. Just be at wit's end at 5.
3: What did I miss just now?
7: Beats me. She's your sister.
6: And that brings us to right now, the present. I believe I have deduced our culprit.
2: Well, you know, Emily, while I appreciate your fine detective work, I don't think any of you could have taken the malt balls. You were awake. Someone would have seen.
6: Please, Mr. Whitaker, bear with me. Barrett, hand me that coat off the hook there.
10: Wait a minute, that's my coat.
6: That's right, Nelson.
2: Well, now hold on, Emily. You should explain.
6: Well, Nelson wore his big winter jacket to keep warm instead of using the blankets.
10: So? Blankets slip around too much.
6: Right. And a coat is useful for other things.
9: Like eating malt balls. I knew it was you.
6: Mm-hmm. You asked for proof, Mr. Whitaker. Well, I was thinking about Nelson's coat when he first came in and how comfortable it looked. It was all cushiony and smooth and had all these neat pockets.
2: Okay.
6: And here we are, hours later, and it looks bumpy. Nelson, may I see your coat, please?
10: I'd rather not.
2: Go ahead and give her the coat, Nelson.
3: Yeah.
10: Aw, here.
6: I'd just like to check the lining on the inside. It snaps in, right?
10: I don't...
6: Let's see.
10: Whoa! I knew it.
3: Nelson! Oh, man.
10: This is bad.
9: Apprehend him!
6: There you are, everyone. Another case solved by the Jones and Parker Detective Agency. You can applaud anytime.
3: Good job, Emily.
10: But I didn't do it.
9: Right. Then how do you explain all those malted milk balls?
10: I bought them.
6: Oh, yeah, sure.
9: Good try. Actually, it is kind of a good try.
10: Really, I did. I felt bad about how things turned out this morning. It was like all of the specialness of doing something good for the orphans was lost because the candy went missing. And I should have seen whoever took it, but I was listening to music with my headphones and reading and I kind of get in my own world sometimes, but anyway, I thought I'd buy some malt balls, bring them here tonight, and put them somewhere so we could find them. Then everything would be okay again. I could tell Mr. Whitaker was disappointed with us this morning. I thought this would help.
6: Yeah, you expect us to believe that?
10: Yes, why would I carry stolen malt balls around all day and bring them back here so you'd catch me?
3: That is a very good question, guys. Mm-hmm. Why did you, Nelson?
10: I didn't.
9: Sure.
3: Yeah.
2: Actually, Nelson didn't take the malt balls. He's telling the truth.
10: What?
9: Confused. What?
6: But he had to. He was my last suspect.
2: You missed one, Emily.
6: Who?
2: Me. I took the malt balls.
10: What?
6: You?
9: My head just exploded.
6: Why?
2: I came in to check on you all several times between 4 and 7 this morning when everyone was supposed to be rocking. Each time I came in, you were all asleep or in the bathroom, but not rocking. All except Nelson, that is. But like he said, he was busy and didn't see me. So I took the malt balls. I thought it would force you all to admit that you hadn't really done what you said you'd do. After all, how could someone break open the piñata and take the malt balls if you were awake?
9: That's so clever. Nice one.
3: I'm sorry, Mr. Whitaker. I tried staying awake. I even had 4 cups of coffee, and I hate coffee.
5: I tried splashing water on my face every hour for the longest time, but I eventually wound up falling asleep in there.
2: I don't mind you falling asleep. I knew it'd be difficult to stay up the whole night, but I do expect you all to be honest. The log says that you rocked the entire night, but that's not really the case, is it?
10: No.
7: I just wanted to raise more money is all.
2: Matthew, the only money that God will honor is the money that you come by honestly.
7: Yes, sir.
2: And I think you all owe Nelson an apology. He's the only one who actually did stay awake all night.
3: Sorry, Nelson.
9: Yeah, sorry.
10: It's okay, thanks.
9: Hey, wait a minute. I didn't do anything wrong this time. I admitted I fell asleep. Good for me.
6: Yeah, enjoy it while you can.
2: So, shall we tally up your real rockathon hours?
10: Yeah. Okay. Yeah,
3: all right.
10: Yes.
3: Let's do it.
10: I vote that we do it after we devour these chocolate malt balls. What do you say, Mr. Whitaker?
2: Well, you bought them. Do you think everyone deserves them?
10: I guess not, but I'm willing to share anyway.
2: In that case, ready, set, go.
1: In Psalm 139, David asks, God, where can I go from your spirit? Where can I flee from your presence? If I go up to the heavens, you are there. If I make my bed in the depths, you are there. In other words, there's nowhere we can hide from God. He knows everything we think and sees everything we do. That's why it's important to tell the truth all the time, not only in the big things, but even in the small things, even when we think no one else is paying attention. That's the way to live a life that honors God in every way. So what did you think of today's episode? Write to me at Adventures in Odyssey, Colorado Springs, Colorado, 80995. In Canada, that address is Box 9800, Vancouver, BC, V6B4G3. 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It's called The Malted Milk Ball Falcon. Adventures in Odyssey is a presentation of Focus on the Family. Today's episode was written by Kirby Atkins and Dave Arnold, with sound design by Christopher Deal, and music by John Campbell. Our cast included Christina Pacelli, Andre Stoika, Zach Callison, and Whit Hertford. And I'm Chris, hoping you'll join us again next time for more Adventures in Odyssey. Is anyone going to eat that last malt ball?

0: Oh, boys and girls, look who's here. It's the Story Lady again.
1: Have you ever seen something that made you say, "I'm scared"? Perhaps it was a shadow, or a bully, or a needle at a doctor's office, or something else. But other people have been scared too. Do you remember David when he fought Goliath? He must have been scared. This is the way it happened. One day, the Philistines and Israelites went out to fight, but the Philistines had a giant on their side. He was really big, and he had a big sword and spear and shield. How could the Israelites fight him?
2: "I'll fight that giant,"
1: David said. This seemed funny to some of the soldiers. David was not even as big as they were, but no one else would fight the giant. So what could they do but let David fight him? It must have looked strange to see someone pray before fighting a giant, but that's what David did.
2: "Wow, he's a lot bigger than I am,"
1: David thought. Do you think this made David scared?
2: "And look at his sword, and his shield, and his spear, and all I have is this little sling. God will help me."
1: And David killed the giant. Do you think David stopped to thank God when this happened? Would you? Next time you are afraid of something, remember David when he fought Goliath, and remember that God will help you too.

0: Full speed ahead.
1: Can you feel the wind up on your face?
0: Can you taste the salty air?
2: It's another lovely day at sea.
1: We hope nothing ever changes.
0: Give a wide berth.
3: Come and hoist the sails. Keep a watchful eye for a scoundrel, brute, or tyrant.
2: For you

0: Captain Patch, I spy the HMS Lady Slipper off the starboard bow.
1: It must be Princess and Captain Morgan.
2: You mean Commodore. He was promoted after successfully fending off the Bonkenland invasion.
0: And I think I spy another ship just off the horizon.
3: You're right, Alberta. It must be PJ.
4: I can't wait to see his new ship.

0: Ahoy, Captain Patch.
1: Ahoy, Commodore.
2: Ahoy, everyone.
1: Ahoy, Princess. I'm aboard.
3: Hello, you lovebirds. We haven't seen you since your wedding day.
2: Hello, Sissy.
4: Aww, look at that little baby.
3: And she's holding a cutesy little flower.
2: This is Princess Ella, and she loves flowers.
5: Welcome to the ship, infant.
3: She needs a pirate name if she's going to sail on the Jolly Roger.
0: That's a great idea.
2: We'll have to come up with one.
5: Hey, everyone, PJ's here.
6: Look out below!
7: Ahoy, mates.
8: Nice ship, PJ.
7: Thanks, Bootstrap. It's just been commissioned. I call it Faithful Frigate.
5: I hope I get my own ship one day.
7: It sure is great to have everyone together.
3: It's just like old times.
4: Can Baby Ella stay in my cabin?
2: I think that's a great idea.
4: Don't you just love sailing on the Jolly Roger?
5: Go to bed, Precious. It's late.
4: Aw, all right.

0: Good night, Pistol. Good night, Baby Ella.
1: Are you going to tell them tomorrow, Captain?
2: Yes. We'll just wait one more night.
3: Order, order. I, Colonel Cottonmouth J. Calhoun, hereby declare that the first annual Evil Villain Convention is now in session.
4: Hear, hear.
3: It's great to have our fiendish friend, Captain Fingley, with us.
5: The pleasure is all mine, Colonel Cottonmouth.
6: Now, don't forget about the rose among the thorns.
3: Good to have you too, Vanity. And Captain Pegleg McGreedy of the mighty Dilly Dally.
5: Surprised to see you on time, Pegleg.
7: That is uncharacteristic. Is this everyone?
3: Well, I invited King Me first, but he said he was sort of wrapped up in himself at the moment, and he don't like working as a team.
5: Not even for such an ignoble and dastardly cause as this.
6: Rock! Don't forget the brains of the operation. Rock!
8: Did you fools think you could have a meeting without me?
6: Look who the cat dragged in.
7: Oh, great. Who invited the wise guy?
6: Uh-oh, it's Punchy Pegleg.
8: Ah! Oh, Pegleg, good to see you still hobbling about. Sorry about that shipment of pearls I owe you. Any day now, I'm hoping
7: you always have some excuse.
8: Not my fault.
6: Not his fault.
8: Everything was fine until the meddling moralistic mariner foiled my fiendish plans.
6: Ah! Touchy subject.
7: You don't have to tell me about the one-eyed menace. We're still searching for the Sands of Time he tossed into the briny depths.
5: Oh, the man has no respect for nice things.
6: Ain't that the truth?
3: That, my good friends, is precisely why I called this convention together. It's high time we put Patch in its place.
8: Look, I know we're all well-meaning in our mutual desire to destroy the captain and crew of the Jolly Roger, but the fact is we've all tried and failed.
6: Failed miserably. Sorry.
3: And that's exactly why I propose we join forces. My snaky-like sidekick, Moccasin, done found us a little legal loophole. Show him the document, Moccasin.
6: A legal loophole? Leave it to the lawyer.
9: Yes, boss.
8: How did you get your hands, how did you get your fangs on this?
7: Is it the real McCoy?
5: Allow me to explain.
6: Now, just wait till you hear this.
5: Once upon a time, I led a mutiny on the Jolly Roger.
6: He even made Patch walk the plank.
7: That's some villain goals right there.
5: Unfortunately, the sneaky pirate escaped. But not before I rummaged through his captain's quarters and pilfered this.
6: Ah, what does it mean?
3: It means we can finally take out Patch the Pirate.
6: But where are we taking him?
8: I apologize. He always ruins evil laughs. But it's so hard to find good help these days.
6: Roger!
8: My name's not Roger!
10: Captain, when are you going to tell the crew about the race?
0: What race, Captain Patch?
11: Is that the big announcement we have been waiting for?
12: I want to hear the pronouncement.
2: Yes, crew. Let's get everyone together first.
12: Princess, Bootstrap, PJ,
13: hurry!
12: We're here.
14: What's all the excitement?
2: Crew, I have decided it's time for me to retire.
11: What?
10: But Captain!
11: You can't retire, Captain Patch! That's preposterous!
14: What will happen to the Jolly Roger?
12: Why do you need to retire?
2: You didn't notice that I'm getting older?
12: No!
15: I guess I did notice the gray hair.
2: Yes, crew, I know it's time. But I have some exciting news.
0: What is it?
2: When I was first commissioned as captain of the Jolly Roger, I received a charter, and it contained a process of succession.
14: What does that mean?
10: It means that one of you is going to be the next captain of the Jolly Roger.
15: One of us?
2: That's right, crew. I haven't seen the charter in years, but I know that it stated that the former crew members of the ship should commence a race around the world, and the winner will be declared the new captain of the Jolly Roger.
0: A race around the world?
12: Yippee!
11: How exciting!
6: Wait, aren't we a little young to be the captain? I mean, I do test on a post-college level, but...
2: Yes, Alberta, this race is just for the older crew members. PJ, Bootstrap, Princess, choose a ship, and let's get this race underway.
11: You can't be serious.
14: I guess I'll just use Faithful Frigate.
15: Princess, we can take the Royal Yacht.
11: Is you time?
6: That's a great idea.
4: But what ship should I take?
2: Bootstrap, I guess that means for this adventure, you'll have to borrow the Jolly Roger.
4: Well, thanks, Captain. I'll take good care of it.
12: What ship do I get?
2: Precious, you and Pistol will sail with PJ. Alberta and Sissy will go with Bootstrap, and Princess Ella will sail with Commodore and Princess Pirate.
13: Aye, Captain!
2: Now, crew, as you travel around the world and see different places, people, and beliefs, I hope you will come to deeply understand our worldview.
11: Our worldview?
12: Are we going to outer space to get a worldview?
14: No, Precious. Everyone has a worldview.
1: A worldview is just the way you understand the world.
11: That's right, Sissy. It's why we do what we do, and why we believe what we believe.
15: As a Christian, our worldview is based on the truths found in the Bible.
11: I think I understand, but this is pretty deep stuff for kids.
2: That's true, Pistol, but it's one of the most important things for you to learn.
11: This may be our deepest, longest, and most exciting adventure yet.

0: Now, wasn't that a nice little song?
1: Yes, boss.
0: Such musical talent for such salty dogs.
2: Captain, who is that?
1: It can't be!
0: Hello, Captain Patch. It's been too long.
3: Colonel Cottonmouth? What are you doing here?
0: Well, I heard we was having a retirement party, and I just had to come and make sure you were taking care of my ship.
4: Your ship?
0: If you recall, I won the race down the Mr. Slippy River.
1: But I recall that you cheated.
0: Details, details. No matter. I'm gonna win the Jolly Roger fair and square this time.
4: Captain Patch, what does he mean? Is he trying to join the race too?
0: I sure am. The charter clearly states that the former captain and crew members may join the race. Show them the legal-like document, Marcus Sears.
1: Yes, boss.
3: Where did you get the charter?
5: Perhaps I can explain.
6: Captain Feenley?
1: Who? It's Captain Feenley, captain of the Fiend ship. He once led a mutiny on the Jolly Roger.
5: Good to see you again, Squawky.
1: It's Sissy.
5: Is it real?
7: Meow, and don't forget about meow.
4: Vanity?
5: As a former captain of the Jolly Roger, I also claim my right to join the race.
8: You guys have a surprising number of villains out to get you.
9: Wait for me. Don't start yet. I'm coming.
2: Someone's coming out of the bushes.
3: I'd know that voice anywhere.
9: Greetings, beauty pirates.
4: Wise guy, how did you get out of prison?
9: No, I am the real Patchy the Pirate. See, I even have an ugly patch on.
4: Huh?
5: No, wise guy, I told you this was not the plan.
9: This is my faithful feathered friend, Scarlet Seagull.
10: Super fantastic wowie seagull.
1: Oh, it's not even a real word. It's plain old ridiculousity.
9: And this is Herbert, the boy genius.
11: Salutations, sailors.
4: Boy genius?
11: Why, yes.
4: And who exactly are you supposed to be?
9: And these are the endearing youngsters that, for no clearly apparent reason, travel on board my crew. Pipsqueak and Pinochle Pirate.
12: Hi.
13: Pipsqueak and Pinochle? Is that the best you could come up with?
9: Well, why do all the names have to start with P? How did you get your names anyway?
13: Well, my name is Pistle because I carry around this cool pistol.
2: And I'm Precious because, well, isn't it obvious?
5: Wise guy, I told you 1,000 times. We are claiming to be the captain of the Jolly Roger. We are not claiming to be Patch.
0: And we're definitely not dressing up like him.
9: Ouch! Careful, that's elastic.
10: It's elastic.
9: You could have told me this before I hired child actors. Sorry, kids, I have to break the contract. Not you, Herbert. I need your navigational know-how.
5: Moving right along, Colonel.
0: You see, Patch, my trustworthy lawyer, Marcus Sin, done found a legal loophole in your charter.
5: I'm sorry we have to steal your ship in your golden years.
4: Captain Patch, they can't really join in the race, can they?
2: It's not fair.
3: The charter doesn't specify.
5: No, it doesn't.
0: And Moccasin is going to haul you into court if we aren't allowed to join.
1: Yes, boss.
4: I'd like to see you try. Sue.
11: Well, we'll appeal.
4: Well, we'll request an injunction.
11: Well, we'll get a directed verdict.
3: It's okay, everyone. I'm going to let them join the race.
6: What?
2: But why?
3: Crew, I know you can do this. The Lord has a plan here, and each of you has sailed with me for years across the world. I'm confident that the right person to take over the Jolly Roger will win the race.
0: There you see, the old man's fine with it.
9: Not that he has any choice.
0: It'll be my pleasure to meet you once again in my fine riverboat.
1: Look, Captain Patch, it's the Dixie Slipper.
4: And there's the Fiend ship.
7: But of course, meow.
9: And did you see my ship?
8: No, I don't think so.
9: It's right there.
4: I don't see anything past that little dinghy.
8: Yeah.
13: Maybe it's way off in the distance.
9: No, it's right there. It's the dinghy. Judge away. I'm on a budget. Come along, Herbert. With your malevolent modifications, we'll make them fear the mighty, joyous Roger.
1: Indubitably.
3: Sailors, load up. Make ready for the race.
2: But who are you going with, Captain?
3: I'm going to stay here at Cliffhanger Canyon, Precious. I'll wait at the top of the cliff to watch for the winner.
5: Vanity, you stay with the good Captain. and make sure he doesn't try any funny business.
7: Aye, aye, Captain Feenley. Meow.
13: Goodbye, Captain Patch.
4: Bye.
3: I'll be praying for all of you.
5: Oh, come on already. I have a race to win. Let's get these ships sailing.
3: Ready, sailors?
6: Aye, aye, Captain.
3: On your mark. Get set. Go.
12: Oh, be careful. You almost put a hole in the Jolly Roger.
0: Ah, so sorry. Just thought we needed a shot to start the race.
12: Hoist the sails, Alberta.
4: Aye, aye.
9: To the dinghy! Double time!
3: Full left rudder, Pistol.
4: Bye, PJ. Bye, Precious.
2: Bye, Princess. Bye-bye, Baby Ella.
1: Bootstrap Ben, something's wrong. We're not moving.
0: Some jokes just never get old.
12: That dirty cotton mouth must have tied us to the dock when we weren't looking.
3: I've got it, mates.
12: Thanks, Captain.
3: Better hurry. Princess and Feenley are getting a big lead.
4: Bootstrap Ben, something appears to be amiss. We have full sails, and yet we still aren't catching up to the others.
12: I've noticed.
9: Ah, this is the life, Herbert.
10: This is the life.
9: If I've said it once, I've said it 1,000 times. The only way to get your work done is to have someone else do it.
10: It's called delegation.
4: You've got to be kidding me. Look behind us, Bootstrap.
12: Wise guy.
9: Can you please move over? You're blocking my sunlight.
2: Wise guy, I think we have been detected.
4: Inconceivable! They've attached their dinghy to the back of our ship.
12: Who knows how long we've been dragging all that extra weight.
9: Hey, watch it. I'll have you know, I'm down 10 pounds since I cut out anything organic.
12: Unlatch from our ship this instant.
2: Were we not? It's merely a slackline. It allows us to get a free ride off of your work.
1: Oh, no. It's worse than we feared. They cut a hole through the hull and stole our supplies.
4: Give us our food, you rapscallions.
9: It was just a little harmless freeloading. It's like I always say, sharing is caring.
10: Sharing is caring.
4: What are we going to do?
12: We'll have to stop at the next port.
4: Right. Just let me calculate the nearest.
2: Anthropolis.
4: Huh?
2: Anthropolis is the nearest port. I already calculated.
9: Oh, I love Anthropolis. Let's go there.
12: Cut this line right away, wise guy.
9: Oh, we will, we will. As soon as we get to Anthropolis.
1: Bootstrap, Captain Patch told me about Anthropolis. We will have to be very careful there.
0: I say, Feenley, how we doing on your master plan?
5: Bootstrap is dropping way behind, thanks to Wise Guy. And I'm giving PJ a slight lead on me right now.
0: What about Princess on the royal yacht?
5: Bless you.
0: Thank you.
5: No, don't worry about them. I have a big Scandinavian surprise waiting for them around the Cape of Lost Hope.
0: Oh, good. We got some reinforcements.
5: Precisely.
0: Is Peg Leg lying in wait in the canal?
5: He's been there since Tuesday, just to make sure he wasn't late.
0: We're gonna lead PJ straight into a Suez crisis. And I'm heading off to put phase 2 into action.
9: Bon voyage!
13: I can still see the Dixie Slipper and the Fiend Ship.
14: We still have a good lead.
15: Keep an eye on them. I don't trust these villains. I'm worried they're up to something.
13: Well, the Suez Canal is much faster than going around the Cape of Lost Hope.
1: Look, I see the canal.
15: Steady as she goes.
13: Captain, the Dixie Slipper is gone. I lost sight of them, and the Fiend Ship is gaining speed.
15: Let me see, Pistol. Something's wrong.
1: I see another ship over there.
13: Where's it coming from?
2: It's an ambush!
13: I'll return fire!
15: We've been hit!
13: Faithful Frigate is taking on water!
2: Dilly Dally! Port side!
15: Look out, crew! It's Peg Leg McGreedy!
16: Ready to board, you larcenous lugger!
17: Hi, Captain!
13: PJ, I think we're sinking!
2: What do we do?
15: I have an idea that just might work. Pistol, throw me a line.
13: Aye, aye, Captain.
16: Prepare to be boarded.
1: Here they come.
15: Precious, jump on my back. Pistol, grab onto the line, and whatever you do, don't let go.
13: Are we abandoning ship?
15: We're going to board the Dilly Dally.
1: What?
16: Surrender your vessel, you scurvy skin scallywags! Yeah. Where is everyone? I should hear brats boo-hooing by now.
13: Are you sure about this?
9: Hang on!
13: Whoa! We made it! We're on the Dilly Dally!
16: Wait! What do you think you're doing? Get off the Dilly Dally this instant!
15: Take the wheel, Pistol.
13: Aye, aye, Captain.
16: Return to ship! Return to ship!
17: Captain! It appears this ship be shaken!
16: What? But how?
17: Well, it might be because we blasted a hole into it.
16: That's some poetic irony right there. Give me back my ship!
15: Look out, sailors! Fiend ship off the starboard bow!
5: Surrender now, pajama pirate. You'll never make it out of this one.
13: Captain, I don't think we have enough time to turn. We are gonna ram right into the fiend ship.
1: Wait, we're on the Dilly Dally.
13: Yeah?
1: We can float.
13: All ships can float, Precious. Oh, the hot air balloon.
15: That's right, the Dilly Dally is also a dirigible. Let's hope they fixed it.
1: Here, I found the bagpipe plug.
16: You cannot do that! This ship's been shanghaied by juvenile delinquents!
9: Oh, no!
13: It's working!
1: We're flying!
16: Stop those children!
5: Get down here and face me like a man.
15: Thanks for loaning us your ship, Peg Leg!
16: You lucky pirate! When I get my...
13: Good thing Peg Legs float.
5: Sooner or later, sailors, your luck will run out.
13: Captain PJ, we are lucky. I think we can take this blimp all the way across the continent.
15: That's great news, Pistol. But you know we didn't make it out of there because of luck.
1: Was it because I was so smart?
15: No, crew. God is in control of all things. He's the one who directs our paths.
1: Really?
15: Yes, Precious. He is all-powerful and is always at work in our lives.
13: Is that part of our worldview?
15: Yes, it is. God is both great and good, and the Bible says that every good thing comes from Him.

0: There it is. Beautiful Anthropolis.
1: Beautiful Anthropolis.
2: It truly is the greatest wonder of the human world.
0: Welcome to Anthropolis, fellow humanoids.
3: Humanoids?
0: We're all happy humans here. Is this your first time visiting the Isle of Man?
2: Why, yes, it is.
0: Then we must show you around.
2: Ooh, moving sidewalks.

0: in Anthropolis, the secular metropolis, we hold human reason as the highest authority and tolerance the highest virtue.
1: But that's not right.
2: What's it supposed to be?
3: It's art.
4: Modern art. Oh.

0: It matters not how straight the gate, how charged with punishments the scroll. I am the master of my fate. I am the captain of my soul.
1: Naturally, we are the shining city on the hill for all the other benighted peoples of the earth. We love books and art and, well, anything man-made.
2: Do you have any hors d'oeuvres?
1: Of course.
3: What is that monstrosity?
1: Oh, it's our latest and greatest project to date. A man-made mountain. We call it the Heights of Hubris.
4: A man-made mountain?
1: Yes. Everyone on Anthropolis wanted a mountain view of their own, and some wanted to hike or ski.
5: But you're on a flat island in the Mediterranean.
1: So we decided that we would build a mountain of our own, using the latest and greatest scientific knowledge. We are nearing completion this very day.
3: What an astounding feat of modern science!
1: Celebratory backslapping break! You're the man!
2: No, you're the man!
1: No, you demand!
6: No, you're the man!
1: No, you're the man!
2: This is one small step for the Isle of Man, and one giant leap for mankind!
4: A giant leap! But this is ridiculous! Man-made foundations could never support a mountain.
1: Oh, yes, they will. And it will be the highest peak, so that the tallest mountain on Earth is man-made.
2: Oh, it is so inspiring to be a human.
4: Mr. Happy Human, I understand your respect of science. I myself am quite the budding philomath.
1: Oh, that's wonderful.
4: But human knowledge has its limits.
1: What did she say?
5: Yes, the Bible is God's word. And therefore, it is the final authority.
1: Whoa! We don't allow Bible talk here.
7: But I thought you said you loved all books.
1: Well, most books. Not that one. The Bible tells people what to do and is intolerant.
4: Wait, so you only tolerate ideas that agree with yours?
1: Yes, we don't tolerate telling others what to do.
4: But you just told us what to do. And you're being intolerant.
1: Well, because I'm enlightened. Yes, so I can.
4: But that's logically inconsistent.
1: You know what? She can't stay here. I can't tolerate this much dissent.
5: But...
1: Please escort these Bible thumpers out of our beautiful Mantopia.
5: It's okay. We were just leaving.
2: Alberta, why did you do that?
3: How could you question such rational, man-centered viewpoints?
4: Because he was espousing secular humanism, which is wrong. God's truth is the foundation of society and morality, not mankind's reason.
3: But surely there's nothing wrong with celebrating the greatness of man.
2: Yes, everyone knows that people are basically good.
5: Really?
2: Oh, some of us mess up from time to time. But you know, like Fiendly.
7: Actually, the Bible says that we aren't good.
5: In fact, it says

0: that we're all sinners and have come short of the glory of God.
1: Oh, Bootstrap! This is one of the keys to a Christian worldview. Understanding that man is a sinner and in need of a savior.

0: Here comes the final piece now. Gently now, gently.
1: There is no way that tower will hold all that weight.
0: Back it up, a little to the left.
1: According to my calculations, at that height and weight, even the slightest breeze might cause...
2: Uh-oh.
0: It's just perfect. What a tribute to mankind.
3: You are the man.
0: No, you're the man.
3: No, you're the man.
0: No, you're the man. No, you're the man.
1: Look out below.
0: No, no, no. Oh, the humanity.
2: I hate to say she told you so.
1: Let's get out of here.
0: It was the breeze's fault. We need a weather machine!
1: Did they learn nothing from the story of the Tower of Babel?
4: The what?
5: The Tower of Babel. You know, when mankind tried to build a tower to God to show their greatness.
2: And because of their foolishness, God divided the people of Earth with languages and scattered them all across the Earth.
1: And all they could do was babble, babble, babble. Some actually pronounce it Babel.

0: princess.
1: Shh. Oh. The baby's napping. Oh. I gave her a flower and she fell right to sleep.
0: Oh, sorry. Well, I just wanted you to know that we're coming around the Cape of Lost Hope right now.
1: Oh, we're already around Afraidica?
0: I think we have a strong lead.
1: It's so dark here at night. I'd better check on the baby. She's taking a really long nap.
0: Yeah, she is.
1: No!
0: What?
1: The baby's been baby-napped!
0: The baby's not napping?
1: No, she's not napping. The napping baby's been napped!
0: Oh, the baby was napped while napping?
1: Yes, the baby's been baby-napped!
0: Well, why didn't you say so?
1: What do we do?
0: Look, over there. Oh. I see a faint light.
1: Oh, I see it too.
0: It must be the baby nappers with the napped baby!
1: We have to rescue her!
2: It's so hot here, Baronessa. I feel like I'm melting.
3: And I got a sunburn.
4: Less complaining and more rowing.
5: Oh, nit. It's more of those mosquitoes.
2: Oh, it got me. It stings like dragon fire. Oh, Baronessa, this thing's waking up.
4: Well, keep it quiet. We're lurking here.
5: You heard her. Keep it down.
2: Ouch! Oh, she bit me.
3: She is her mother's daughter.
5: She said, keep it down!
2: It's not me! It's this tiny drool machine!
4: Oh, give it to me. You're doing it wrong. Silence, tiny suckling!
3: I don't think that works.
2: Maybe she needs a toy.
4: Does anyone have one?
5: Let me see. Well, I mean...
3: I have this battle axe.
6: That'll work.
0: Here, there are more tracks over here. Come on, we must be gaining on them.
1: And here's another flower petal. She must still be dropping them to show us the way.
0: That's one bright baby.
1: Listen, what's that noise?
0: I don't know.
7: Trees are humans too.
8: No, Wheezy. Trees aren't humans.
7: Sorry.
8: Humans are bad. Yeah. Trees are good.
7: Oh, right. Trees are feelings too.
8: No.
7: Oh, sorry.
0: It looks like a girl with a loudspeaker and an elephant with a protest sign.
1: It says, "Stop polluting my pond."
9: Hey, you two over there.
7: Oh.
9: Stop.
7: Yes. Stop right where you are.
8: Oh. This is a human-free zone. Polluters, poachers, and predators are not allowed.
7: Not allowed.
0: Oh, we aren't any of those things.
1: We're just trying to rescue my baby.
8: Rescue? Oh. Is someone hurting a tree?
7: Or endangering an endangered species?
1: It's our baby. She's been baby-napped.
0: Yeah.
7: Oh, that's terrible.
8: What? A human baby? Sorry, we're here to help plants and animals. Humans are part of the problem.
0: Oh, what?
9: Yeah. Trees have
0: we're gonna get through.
9: Halt!
8: The jungle is off limits to polluting humans.
7: Yes, sorry about you, baby, but we're saving the planet.
0: Well, look, conserving the environment is a noble cause, but
7: we... That's right, it is. Wait, why is it noble again?
0: Well, the Bible says that God gave mankind dominion over the earth.
1: And we are commanded to be good stewards of the things God places under our control.
8: You see? The problem. Oh. All you humans just want to dominate everything with your microaggressions.
0: Huh?
1: I hate to point this out, but you do realize that you are a human?
8: Don't project your socially constructed labels on me.
7: Yes, it's a touchy subject for her.
8: I bet in your worldview, you think that humans are more important than plants and animals.
0: Yeah. Absolutely. Humans are made in the image of God.
1: Every person has a soul that will spend eternity somewhere, and we are commanded to respect and love them.

0: You have to let us through to catch the baby nappers.
1: Yeah.
0: The baby needs help.
2: Help? Did I hear help?
3: Oh, no. The tree smasher is back.
2: Never fear. Banana Man is here.
3: This is not a drill! This is not a drill! Oh, I'm too excited!
1: A banana maniac?
0: Wait a second! I know that yodel-like yell!
4: Watch out for that!
1: Whoops!
4: Victory!
2: Ew, barely missed that one.
4: Cease and desist or swim!
2: Yeah. Sorry, but I'm on a mission to rescue a pirate papoose.
3: A papoose? Oh, I think that's an endangered species!
2: Now, where are those baby nappers?
5: Keep that kid quiet and keep moving. Why are we stopping?
6: We seem to be stuck in all this sticky mud. Oh.
7: It might be easier if we put down your throne.
8: And maybe if you walked.
5: Don't be ridiculous.
7: I'm sorry, I'm sorry.
5: Royalty never walks in nature. It causes perspiring.
7: Ugh, the baby is still picking these flowers. Bad baby. Ouch! Ugh, it's pulling my beard.
5: Ugh, just hand it up here to me.
7: Okay, here you go.
5: Could you please?
7: I'm holding it up.
5: A little higher. Lift it. Oh. What is that sound?
6: It's a bird.
7: It's an ape.
2: It's Banana Man.
7: Wait, what? He baby-napped back the baby that we baby-napped while that baby was napping!
6: Wait, I'm confused.
7: He burgled our bundled bambino!
5: I command you to return the baby we stole this instant.
9: I should have you both charged for abetting that vine-swinging hooligan.
3: Don't you think that's a little harsh?
9: No.
1: The banana guy's back.
0: It's Banana Man, and he's got Baby Ella.
4: The Banana Maniac is back. I repeat, the Banana Maniac is back.
3: Oh, no, look at
2: it. Ready to deliver the baby package.
1: Oh, over here. I got her. Over here.
2: Here's your petal-picking pirate.
1: Got her.
0: She's okay.
1: Thank you, Banana Man.
0: Petal. That's a great pirate name.
1: Yeah.
4: Stop him! Stop that tree smasher!
3: Yes, you stop!
2: Oh, wish I could chat, princess, but I'd better peel out of here.
0: I can't thank you enough, Banana Man.
2: Oh, don't mention it. And remember, never fear when Banana Man is...
10: Watch out, Banana Man!
1: Missed that.
3: Mountain. I was going to say mountain.
2: I'm okay.
11: We're making good time now that we unloaded some weight.
12: Where did Wise Guy go anyway?
13: I don't know. Last time I saw him, he was having a bust made of himself in Anthropolis.
14: Well, I'm glad you came with us, Herbert.
13: It's been quite an interesting experience being around so many Christians for so long.
14: Where are we, Alberta?
13: Allow me. We are currently sailing in the Indian Ocean, somewhere off the coast of the subcontinent.
12: Pantheonia, to be more precise.
13: Lesser Pantheonia, to be most precise.
11: We're approaching a port now.
12: Look at that, Herbert. Which junk is your favorite?
13: Definitely the red one.
14: Alberta, we don't want to offend the native fishermen.
13: Sissy, a junk is a traditional fishing vessel used in Asia.
12: Oh, and look, there are some Arabic dhows.
13: Also a type of ship, for those interested.
11: There are probably 200 or 300 ships here.
14: And each one is so different.
12: Oh, it's amazing how diverse the cultures of the world are. And to think that the Bible says God made all nations from one man.
14: Oh, there's a brightly colored blue-green bird coming towards us. those funny little statues tied to these ships?
11: Those are idols, Sissy. Many religions believe having an idol on board will give the ship a safe journey.
15: Welcome, pilgrims, to Pantheonia, where all are one and one for all. Around here, you will find many religions teaching different ways to God.
12: But there is only one true way.
15: Only one way? How exclusive and old-fashioned. This is the New Age. Here, in Pantheonia, we believe in everything, and everything is believed.
14: But that's not right.
11: Jesus said, I am the way, the truth, and the life. No man comes to the Father but by me.
15: Christians. You know, truth is relative.
13: So, Alberta, in your worldview, Jesus is the only way to heaven, and everyone else is wrong?
12: Yes, Herbert. The Bible clearly says that.
15: But how can one be sure?
12: It's called faith. You have to believe. John 3:16 says, For God so loved the world, that he gave his only begotten Son, that whosoever believeth in him should not perish, but have everlasting life.

0: Salvation? Jesus? Pilgrim, these are but words. And what are words but letters? And what are letters but small blots of ink?
1: Huh? I'm not sure what you mean, Miss Peacock.
0: I'm a poppycock, not a peacock. I am the great Guru Poppycock, esteemed teacher and life coach. I also have a line of essential snake oils, herbal horse feathers, and deep tissue hogwash, if you're interested. Look. Don't touch.
2: We were more looking for food.
0: I give soup for the soul. I can help you be the best you can be. Or not be, that's not out of the question.
1: I'm sorry, Miss Peacock.
3: Poppycock.
1: Miss Poppycock, I actually sympathize with your worldview, but I am having difficulty understanding you.
0: One is not meant to understand. One is meant to seek. The understanding is in the journey.
4: Well, maybe you could just tell us which way to the Pacific.
0: Yes. Close your eyes and center yourself and go where your feelings lead you.
2: No, we are actually trying to find a specific geographic location.
5: Oh, yeah, I don't know. I'm not from around here. I'm just a migrating exchange student who adopted and appropriated the local mystic culture.
6: But you said you were a great teacher.
5: Yes. Guru Poppycock is who I identify as now. If you join my flock, I can help you fly to new heights.
2: But we can't fly. We're not birds.
0: But do you feel like a bird? Can I get anyone a half-calf cold brew?
6: No, thanks. Crew, I think we should get going.
4: I agree.
0: Well, let me know if you want to sample the hogwash.
1: Oh, that didn't make any sense. Not every idea or belief can be right.
2: Precisely, Herbert. If there are things that are true, there are things that are false.
1: And clearly there are people who are teaching false things.
6: Yes, the Bible warns us that there are many false teachers in the world.
2: We need to mark this place down for future missions work.
1: Missions work? Clearly those people don't like your beliefs and are already stuck in their ways. Why bother wasting your time on them?
2: It's not wasting our time. God has commanded us to share the gospel with everyone.
1: Why did he do that?
6: Because he isn't willing that any should perish. Every person is made in his image. And if God loved us so much that he would send his son to die for us, we should love each other.
4: No matter how different someone is, how they look or act or what they believe, we are called to love them.
2: And what better way to love them than to tell them about Jesus? Find a way to lend some help. Love your neighbor as yourself.
1: Spend your time on someone else?
2: Right!
1: Oh, I got it! Find a way to lend some help. Love your neighbor as yourself. Spend your time on someone else.
2: Now spell it out!

0: How are we holding up, Pistol?
1: So far, so good. But soaring is a lot different than sailing.
0: We're running a little low on food rations.
2: I see Mount Everest!
1: Whoa! It's way bigger than I ever imagined!
0: Look, and there's a summit! Only a few people have ever been up here, and only the strongest, most athletic, most determined...
3: Yee-hoo! Made it to the top!
2: Look, somebody's down there!
3: Oh, there's nothing like that thin mountain air for what ails ya.
1: Wait a second, I know that, Granny. It's Mabel!
0: Mabel from the Extreme Team?
1: Hey, Mabel!
3: Uh-oh, I'm hearing voices. Could be the altitude messing with me.
1: No, Mabel, up here.
3: Cook my gizzard if it isn't Pistol Pirate. I didn't expect to see you up here.
1: What are you doing way up here?
3: I came to marvel at God's creation. What brings you up here?
1: We're on a race around the world.
3: Ooh-wee, that sounds extreme.
2: You have no idea.
0: Got any extra food, Mabel?
3: Only my superpower protein-packed geriatric juice bars.
1: Toss us some if you have extra.
3: Well, sure. Here you go.
2: I got it.
1: Thanks, Mabel.
3: Oh, don't mention it. Hope you win your race.
0: Have fun climbing down the mountain.
3: Climbing? Who said anything about climbing? I'm going snowboarding. Look out below.
0: That's one fiery retiree.
1: Captain PJ, the jet stream took us a little further north than I was planning.
0: Uh-oh.
1: But I think we should reach the ocean before long.
0: That's good news. This dirigible looks like it's starting to deflate.
2: Ooh, pretty airplanes.
1: No way! Those are the Flying Tigers! Famed Chinese pilots!
2: And all the planes are bright red.
0: Wow, look at those tricks.
1: I wish I could fly like that.
0: Yeah.
2: Why are they flying right at us?
0: Pistol? A duck!
2: Where?
1: No, get down, Precious!
0: They must think we're Pegleg and his crew.
1: Hey, we're friends, not foe.
2: Pegleg made someone really mad.
0: It looks like the dirigible was hit.
1: We're going down!
2: I have a sinking feeling about this.
0: Everybody, hold on! Whoa! Ouch. Is everyone okay?
1: I think I broke my colander.
4: That was awesome!
0: Where are we?
1: I'm not sure. I kind of lost track. We were going so fast.
2: Last thing I saw was that great big wall we flew over.
0: Oh, yeah. That must have been the Great Wall of China. Which means we are in...
5: Pumpkin Land!
6: Now, how long do we have to sit around and wait?
7: Well, Vanity, it could be a while. They are traversing the entire globe.
6: In this heat.
7: Oh, don't look now, but I see something in the distance.
6: Oh, it's a ship. We have a winner.
7: It looks like it, but who is it?
6: I think it's Feenly, Mao, or maybe Princess? No, wait. Oh, I can't tell.
7: Maybe I can see if I step further out and hang over this cliff and... Oh!
6: Are you falling?
7: No, I just realized it's time for our big closing song.
6: But you can't. Leave all the kitties waiting to find out who wins.
7: Well, we have to have a finishing song.
6: True, true. I guess they should have seen this coming. There was foreshadowing.
7: We are on Cliffhanger Canyon. Sing along, mates.

0: Will PJ and the kids escape Balkanland? Will Bootstrap ever catch up? Who will take over the Jolly Roger? Will Pegleg ever successfully accomplish anything? Tune in next time for the exciting conclusion of the most incredible, nostalgic, and suspenseful patch adventure ever.
1: It's called The Land Down Under? Wow, it's a big one.
2: I'm not going to steal it. I'm going to scuttle the Jolly Roger once and for all.
3: You can maybe let us go?
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5: You will never escape Balkanland!
1: We're trapped in the doldrums.
6: We're gonna need a few more horses. Lightning? I say lightning.

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Philippians 4:4 tells us, "Rejoice in the Lord alway." And again, I say,

0: You know what else I like about mornings?
1: What's that, Larry?
0: Brushing my teeth. Every morning, I brush my teeth.
1: Well, that's very good, Larry.
0: And then I brush my tongue.
1: Oh, well, that's good, too.
0: And then I brush my lips.
1: That's good. You brush your what?
0: My lips. And then I brush my nose. Then I brush my eyebrows. And then I brush my ears.
1: Larry.
0: And then I brush my neck. And then I brush
1: Larry.
0: My arms.
1: Hey, kids. While he's busy brushing, let's sing another song.
0: And then I brush my knees. And then I brush my uvula.
1: Your what?

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Be not afraid, neither be thou dismayed. 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

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Fear not, nor be afraid. For the Lord thy God, he it is that doth go with thee."

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Isaiah 40:31 tells us, "But they that wait upon the Lord shall renew their strength. They shall mount up with wings as eagles. They shall run and not be weary, and they shall walk and not faint."

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1: That's right. 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
3: Now let's watch what we're singing, mates. 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

0: On land it's not so grand. 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
1: Rock, sand.
0: Here with the ocean flowing neath our shacks. 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Ignore the shaking. On land they have earthquaking. 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
1: Rock, would you like some Kool-Aid?
2: No, thanks.
0: But here you're welcome on our island.
1: Rock, you'll want to join our island.
0: Follower Flats is breezy June to June. Just remember not to question.
1: And no, that's not a suggestion.
0: And your crew can join our happy commune.
1: Rock.
0: Community.
1: Roger.

0: Yes.
1: Out there you must be wary. On land where it is scary. There are thieves, there are brutes, there are vegetables and fruits, which strangers may require you to digest. But listen, never fear. Your leader's always here. And if not, I've got my mockingbirds to watch you.
0: Watch you!
2: 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Always watching!
1: We only have a few rules, a few communal values, to which you must avow to acquiesce. You cannot keep your weapons, there's no voting or elections, and you cannot own your private property. There's no reading and no teaching and no preaching and no speaking after curfew or to strangers from the sea. Here's looking at you, Pearl.
0: But they're not strangers.
1: Ba ba ba ba. Chorus one more time.

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0: Down in the depths of my heart, I've got the wonderful love of my blessed Redeemer way down in the depths of my heart.
1: Where?
0: Down in the depths of my heart, to

0: You're listening to the Sunlight Kids channel on Lighthouse Christian Radio. Isaiah 40:31 tells us, "But they that wait upon the Lord shall renew their strength. They shall mount up with wings as eagles. They shall run and not be weary. And they shall walk."
1: 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Whit and his friends have a Thanksgiving story for you.
2: He devised his cruel plan as McGlues did their baking.
3: I know. I'll change their Thanksgiving instead to Thanks-taking.
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0: Salty, when I was looking through your pages for the spiritual medley, I saw the name Fanny Crosby over 100 times. Who's she?
1: Actually, Fanny Crosby wrote over 6,000 hymns. She, too, learned how to praise the Lord in her own special situation. She was blind. She was also friends with several presidents of the United States, and she was the first woman to ever address Congress.
2: Can we go see her, Salty? Can we?
3: Okay, can we go?
1: I don't know if we have enough power left in the battery. Oh, well. Let's give it a try anyway. Set the dial for 1905 A.D. at the White House in Washington, D.C.
2: Is that her over there, Salty? The lady with the little American flag?
1: Yep, that's her. She always carried an American flag and a Bible in her purse.
2: Are you Miss Fanny Crosby?
4: Why, bless your dear soul. Yes, I am.
2: I'm Becky. We're studying all about you for our Sunday school project.
4: You're learning about me?
2: Yes. Could the kids and I sing some of your songs for you?
4: I would be honored.

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1: Let's go, man.
0: The fun and nibble, unforgettable, formidable old man.
1: Ugly monster, he's mean as he can be. He'll snap you like a pretzel and he'll drown you in the sea. Then he'll chew you up and spit you out. You'll cry and shout no more, but he'll just lift his ugly head and give a mighty roar. The abominable gnome man,
0: he's coming.
1: Let us go.

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Matthew 7:7 tells us, "Ask, and it shall be given you. Seek, and ye shall find. Knock, and it shall be opened unto you."

0: Praise ye the Lord. Praise God in his sanctuary. Praise him in the firmament of his power.
1: Praise him for his mighty acts. Praise him according to his excellent greatness.
0: Praise him with the sound of the trumpet. Praise him with the psaltery and harp.
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0: 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This is the first commandment. And the second is like, namely this, thou shalt love thy neighbor as thyself. There is none other commandment greater than these."
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Well, I flew the coop. I was on my last leg. 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So I crawled these words with my final breath. Chicken heart. Chicken heart. Trust the Lord with all your heart and you'll never come down with the chicken heart.

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Psalm 1, verses 1 and 2 tell us, "Blessed is the man that walketh not in the counsel of the ungodly, nor standeth in the way of sinners, nor sitteth in the seat of the scornful. But his delight is in the law of the Lord, and in his law doth he meditate day and night. And he shall be like a tree planted by the rivers of water, that bringeth forth his fruit in his season. His leaf also shall not wither, and whatsoever he doeth shall prosper. The ungodly are not so, but are like the chaff which the wind driveth away. Therefore, the ungodly shall not stand in the judgment, nor sinners in the congregation of the righteous. For the Lord knoweth the way of the righteous, but the way of the ungodly shall perish."

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0: 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Isaiah 40:31 tells us, "But they that wait upon the Lord shall renew their strength. They shall mount up with wings as eagles. They shall run and not be weary. And they shall walk."
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3: 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Probably a whaler.

0: hear about Lionel?
1: Of course. That's so last Tuesday.
0: Well, did you hear that Miss Bartleby wears a wig?
2: No. Look there. He goes. Augustus the consigner. He sells his clothes.
3: But they are not real designer.
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8: Oh, he's got such a nice smile.
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6: You see, right there, Cassandra cooking chowder. Mm-hmm.
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2: They paid her well to help in their cartel.
11: But if you ask her what they

0: Hear that Miller burned his hand trying to steal a pie?
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4: Yes, it's our favorite pastime. 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
5: Good day, everyone.
6: It's the judge.
5: Hope you're doing well.
7: And now for him, the judge, he may seem crass.
8: He's so sincere.
5: How are you?
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7: I cannot emphasize how much we all despise.
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1: And you can join our sluggish crew if you start the lollygagging. 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
1: We waste a lot of time.
0: Oh, that's true. 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
1: Oh dear.
0: And we will shout video games and movies without question.
1: Tis true.
0: Some doctors say the studies show it may decay your brain. But...
1: But what?
0: What?
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0: Or maybe it's me decaying brain.
1: You're so unreliable, Beardy.

0: Well, boys, anybody got time for all that do-gooding?
1: Let me check me schedule. 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

0: 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Matthew 5:13-16. Tell us, ye are the salt of the earth, but if the salt have lost his savor, wherewith shall it be salted? It is thenceforth good for nothing, but to be cast out and to be trodden under foot of men. Ye are the light of the world. A city that is set on an hill cannot be hid. Neither do men light a candle and put it under a bushel, but on a candlestick, and it giveth light unto all that are in the house. Let your light so shine before men that they may see your good works and glorify your Father which is in heaven.
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I fell.

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0: 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Lead me in thy truth, and teach me. For thou art the God of my salvation. 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
0: Actually, cloth is for the birds. And speaking of the feathery things, I hope they're flying through. 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I just might like feathers too.
1: No! Not my feathers too!